tonight we are enjoying some fresh new music, fresh out of Pakistan, Qawwali music by the Sami Brothers. The name of their new album is Takhleeq. And the name of this tune is Tajdar Ehram Nat. There's some kind of technical difficulties here. I cannot tell you what label this record is released on, but it's new. Qawwali music, you know, one of the most revered musical forms in the Desi world, the music of Sufism. I'll leave it at that.

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That's 828-290-9749.

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And I do recommend tuning in to Orchestral Maneuvers on Sunday nights. 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

All right. And one more little public service announcement here. Every Wednesday night when I'm heading in to do my show, I see this group of merry band of community members handing out free food and other things. I just popped over because I had an extra minute to ask what was going on. Turns out they're handing out free dinners and clothing and harm reduction supplies every Wednesday evening from 5:30 to 7 p.m. Actually, usually they're still out there at 7:30 p.m. is what I've found. This is, they gave me a flyer called Feed the People, free dinner every Wednesday, the corner of Oakwood Street and Haywood Road from 5:30 to 7 p.m. And this is affiliated with the People's Corps of Western North Carolina. You can learn more about it there. It's also Uniting Against the Elite is another name this project goes by, Uniting Against the Elite. And you might notice that this acronym spells out U8, which I thought was kind of cheeky and cute and apropos. Uniting Against the Elite, Feed the People, free dinner every Wednesday evening, corner of Oakwood Street and Haywood Road. For the people, by the people, it's Feed the People, y'all. And let's give them our thanks and toots of appreciation as we roll by.

This is your DJ P-Funk on the Mothership Slight Return. Thank you for joining me for it. This here is the Music Hour. Let's enjoy what remains of this hour of Afro Roots tonight. And recall, shall we, that it's all African rooted, since we all originated in Africa. All right. Please ensure that your seat tray tables are in the upright and locked position and that your lap belts are found low and tight across your waist. This ride is known to get bumpy at times.

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Put you on the man called Captain Jack. Put you on the man they call Captain Jack. He'll sure write the name of him down your back.

0: 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They tried to take it, baby. 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
1: right?
0: Like a creature from another time. 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

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Stands this giant power station. And it ticks each night as the city sleeps. 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

0: 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That one time. 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That one time. 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

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Music by Syria's own Asad Khoury, originally recorded in 1978, reissued now for the first time on We Want Sounds Records, the name of the legendary belly dance Middle Eastern Syrian record is Electronic Touches Belly Dance. It's out now on We Want Sounds.

Before Asad Khoury, you heard from Prince with Let's Pretend We're Married in off 1999 on Warner. Preceded by new music from Reunion Island by Sheikh Ibrahim. He's got a new one out called Aduna on Kumbancha Records. You heard Gondi from his new album, Sheikh Ibrahim. And at the top of the set, it was Brian Jackson. Not the top of the set, actually, but Brian Jackson of Gil Scott Heron and Brian Jackson fame put out a collection of redos, remakes of his and Gil Scott Heron's albums and songs, and it's called Now More Than Ever. Now More Than Ever. It's on BBE Music, and you heard We Almost Lost Detroit. Sunhouse before that with County Farm Blues from the new classic blues from the Smithsonian Folkways recordings. And the Sami Brothers' new one, Taklik, at the top of the hour with Tajdar-e-Haram Not. I still have not figured out who the label is who put that one out, but it's possible that it's self-published, but I will dig further on that one. Asad Khoury here on the Mothership Slight Return. We're going to get into something completely different. The connections between food and enjoying food with your lover and enjoying your lover have long been remarked on and observed in the arts in various forms. And this evening I've got a little triptych of such songs for you. This one's called Cornbread and Butter Beans. We're going to get it started off with some old-fashioned cornbread and butter beans from the Carolina Chocolate Drops. From Genuine Negro Jig back in 2010 on Nonesuch Records. And here it comes. Please enjoy this little set of food and love-related songs.

This is the Mothership Slight Return. You've been enjoying the sounds of Abeti et les Redoutables. Abeti et les Redoutables with Musique Chiluba from Congo Funk, Sound Madness from the shores of the mighty Congo River, Kinshasa to Brazzaville, 1969 to 82 on Analog Africa number 38. Before that was our three-part series of lovey foodie songs. Most recently, Frugit brought you the single I Need Dem Biscuits on DistroKid. Bootsy Collins before that from his 2025 album, Album of the Year, number one Funketeer on Bootzilla Records. You heard the song Chicken and Fries. And before that, it was Carolina Chocolate Drops with Cornbread and Butter Beans on Genuine Negro Jig on Nonesuch in 2010.

preceded by Asad Khoury with Ya Shadil Ahan from Electronic Touches Belly Dance in 1978, reissued now for the first time on We Want Sounds, 70s Syrian synth pop. And this is the new single from Delvon Lamar Organ Trio. The B-side to the single Chicken Leg is If I Could on Coal Mine Records, fresh out on Coal Mine Records, the Delvon Lamar Organ Trio's new music. If I Could, If I Only Could. You're in tune to the Mothership Slight Return with your DJ P-Funk. We're exploring an hour of Afro Roots right now. Let's see what else we can do with it while we still got time to enjoy it. Please sit back, put your feet up, and let me do the button pushing from here. I'll see you at the top of the hour for the news hour.

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2: 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It stank then, and it stinks now. Only today, it is the fetid stench of corruption that hangs in the air.
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Good evening, ladies, gents, all those identifying anywhere along or even outside that spectrum entirely. This here is the 21st century. You do what you want to with your own life. Just don't tell me how to do my thing. To quote the late, great Cousin T.L. of Stank Free Radio fame and so much else.

It's a pleasure to have you here aboard the Mothership Slight Return with you, DJ P-Funk, bringing you 2 more hours of African-rooted music and news from around the world. As I do each Wednesday evening from 8 to 10 in your PM here on the good ship, we've come to know and love as our community radio station, Asheville FM. Little weather report here with Jocko Birdland from Black Market. Jocko and Wayne and Joe and the whole gang. And what a music set did we just emerge from? Let's review what we have learned. Gather round, one and all. That was new music from Michelle David and the True Tones from her new one Speak to Me on Record Kicks. That was the title track. Preceded by a 2010 album by Taj Mahal that was just issued now on Resonating Records. The title track is Time, which is a cover of a Bill Withers tune that Taj Mahal recorded with the Phantom Blues Band in 2010. And you just heard that very track, Time. Preceded by a new single by the Delvon Lamar Organ Trio, If I Could, the B-side to Chicken Leg on Coal Mine Records, fresh out now on Coal Mine. And from Congo Funk, you heard Trio Bidoli with a... no, you didn't. Never mind. That is incorrect. The robots are trying to distract me is the long and short of it. Throw me off my game. Gotta stay focused, stay in the cut, in the pocket.

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The Final Straw is a weekly anarchist and anti-authoritarian radio show bringing you voices and ideas from struggles around the world. Since 2010, broadcasting from occupied Shalaji land in southern Appalachia here in Asheville, North Carolina. Also frequently featuring commentary, serious and humorous, by anarchist prisoner Sean Swain. Anarchy reigns on The Final Straw every Sunday at 4 p.m. here on Asheville FM.

Again, another little PSA here. The Feed the People are feeding the people every Wednesday, free dinner every Wednesday at the corner of Oakwood Street and Haywood Road, there by the house that got knocked down and nothing ever got built on the corner there. 5:30 to 7 p.m. every Wednesday, it's Feed the People, for the people, by the people. They are also called Uniting Against the Elite, which forms the acronym U8. Get it? And they were out there just this evening doing just that, distributing clothing, harm reduction supplies, and free food for the people. Imagine that, people caring for people. Such an Asheville thing, recent tradition that really blew up during Helene in a major way. And speaking of local things, here's a good news story about the dogged preservation of local independent media for the purpose of informing people who live here what's going on. So Jeff Phobes is the owner of the Mountain Express, our weekly arts and entertainment and local news magazine about local government. We get all kinds of things out of it, our Bresny scopes and our, you know, concert calendars and our news about what happened at the city council meeting, lots and lots of other stuff too. So Jeff Phobes has been eyeing retirement, but wanted to figure out how to put the Mountain Express into safekeeping, in safe hands, that would keep the publication alive for the purpose of keeping people informed locally about what's actually going on in our local government and in our region, etc., and in culture and the arts and food and everything else. Beers, of course. Dogs and beers, and some dogs with beers, and then some beers that have dogs on the labels. A lot of beer and dogs for sure in the Mountain Express. So don't worry, they've got it all. So Phobes writes, my determination to protect Express from market forces, which so he wrote a op-ed in the Mountain Express, May 13th through 19th, 2026 edition. It's called Express Under Fire. Publisher discusses the paper's next chapter. And he says that my determination to protect Express from market forces, which of late are predominated by private equity firms gobbling up small businesses and sucking the lifeblood out of them. And he says that a local nonprofit closely associated with Mountain Express, the Fund for Investigative Reporting, will acquire the paper's corporate stock, thus protecting it from market forces and ensuring that an organization with the same agenda as the Mountain Express, that is to report on what's going on locally on a weekly basis and a daily basis online, will keep it going for the purpose that it was created for, not just to pad the bottom line of a private equity vulture firm somewhere on the other side of the world, but actually to benefit Asheville and Ashevillians by reporting on what's going on. The Fifth Estate, we really need them more than ever. And so that's great that Jeff Phobes, the owner of Mountain Express, made sure that the Mountain Express can live on as a local journalism establishment. Lord knows we need as many sleuths looking around under every rock around here as we can. This is a classic place. It needs a lot of reporting because it suffers from a lot of corruption locally, in the local government in particular. And it's certainly, you know, all the way to the top at the federal level as well, and state and whatnot. But well, everyone knows around here, Marshall got hammered halfway to oblivion, downtown Marshall, by Helene. And Brianna Dayara reports in the February 18th through 24th, 2026 edition of the Mountain Express
in an article entitled Marathon, Not a Sprint, that currently Marshall is working in tandem with FEMA on 26 projects, including rebuilding parks, relocating its wastewater treatment plant, and making additional repairs to its water and sewer infrastructure. Mayor Aaron Haney notes that an additional funding from the federal agency will help supplement the town's total operating budget of $2.06 million. One of the big projects underway is establishing a new permanent town hall after the previous site was destroyed by floodwaters. At present, municipal services have been temporarily operating out of a former Realty building across from Madison High. Meanwhile, AB Tech has offered space for monthly town board meetings. Haney and other elected leaders have said they want to keep Town Hall in downtown Marshall. Right now, town staff is determining what locations comply with FEMA guidelines. And of course, you got to use FEMA's floodplain guidelines if you want their money to rebuild in a floodplain-prone area. Conceptual plans are complete for the park and baseball fields on Blanahassett Island, a multi-use recreational site that rests in the middle of the French Broad River in downtown Marshall, which of course was very heavily hammered in the flood. Meanwhile, nearly 50% of all businesses in downtown Marshall are back online. Zadie's Market at the Old Marshall Jail, Zuma Coffee Cafe and Provisions, Capitola Mill, and Oasis Limited Records have reopened. Some new spots have also popped up, including a second Beacon of Hope food pantry location. One of the biggest questions still facing Marshall is its plans for the Madison County Courthouse, this historic structure and the centerpiece of Main Street, which has been shuttered since Helene. Madison County Manager Rod Honeycutt says the extensive repairs are required because, as he explains, the first floor is demolished, the whole floor and the foundation have to be dug out and repaired and or replaced, and all the electrical wiring in the building has to be replaced. All the heat and AC was also underwater, so there's a ton they have left to do there. And Dayara writes, the destruction of Marshall's downtown post office remains another major issue for the community, requiring residents commute to neighboring towns such as Weaverville and Mars Hill for postal services. So, you know, people still mention to me when I meet them, Helene, and ask, you know, how things are going. And the truth is, some places are doing better than others. Marshall has so much to dig back out from, and obviously has been doing valiant work. There's great information in there about people doing work at the grassroots as well, in Marshall, doing relief work for one another. So much goes into trying to recover from a disaster like that. But I would recommend reading up on the work people in the community are doing in that article. Dayara also wrote a piece in the February 25th through March 3rd, 2026 edition of Mountain Express. It's called Snapshot of the Unsheltered. Volunteers survey the Asheville's unhoused in annual point-in-time count, and it explains that they did their point-in-time count of in February of Asheville's unhoused population, but that they expected results to come out in March, but I haven't heard anything about the results of this unhoused population of Buncombe County survey. But they sent out 130 volunteers, canvassed 28 designated business corridors, parks, and other areas of the city. And the last year's count revealed a 50% increase in the unhoused population, not including residents housed in the FEMA Transitional Sheltering Assistance Program. Counting those people who are benefiting from FEMA's sheltering assistance, the 2025 count would have increased by 1,548 unhoused individuals over 2024. So, pretty big difference that Helene made, clearly, in the fallout from Helene. And on the subject of how Western North Carolina's farmers have been recovering in the wake of Helene, the Appalachian Sustainable Agriculture Project has released a report
the Appalachian Grown Producers Survey they do every year to see how farmers are doing. As reported by MountainX.com, May 27th through June 2nd, 2026, it's called Growing Numbers. And among the key findings is that more farms reported increased sales in 2025 over 2024 across multiple market outlets. Sales to restaurants and agro-tourism venues rebounded after the decreases caused by Helene. And on-farm stores and farm stands saw the most notable increase from 2024 to 2025, with 91% of farm sales going to market outlets within the Appalachian Grown region. The survey also showed 80% of farms with the same production from 2024 to 2025 and 89% with decreased production over that time saw an increase in material costs. In other words, almost everybody is paying more for materials to grow food nowadays. More encouraging was the finding that 68% of survey participants reported that they own all of their own land that they grow their food on. That's a 9% increase over 2024, with 7% of farmers leasing all of the land they grow on. 60% of farmers responding to the survey are classified as new and beginning, defined by the Department of Agriculture as been farming for 10 years or less. Quote, "One of the silver linings of the polycrisis we are experiencing is that the public is increasingly aware of the fragility of our food systems, how interdependent we are, and how critical our neighbors are to our survival," says one farmer.

And while we don't have the 2026 data in hand yet, or at least I don't, there was also a piece in the June 3rd through 9th, this week's edition of the Mountain Express, called Multi-Pronged Approach. And it looks into the people who are working to provide support and assistance for unhoused people in Buncombe County. And first it highlights the Asheville Fire Department's resource and engagement support team that they created in 2023, launched it downtown and then expanded it citywide in July of 2024. Hillary Jones is the team's program manager and one of eight members. Five firefighters and two peer support specialists complete the unit. So the Resource and Engagement Support Team, or REST, is the, quote, first point of contact for residents or businesses experiencing challenges related to unhoused neighbors. Anyone can contact the team on the Asheville app or call 828-252-1110. REST operates 7 days a week, 8:30 a.m. to 9 p.m. According to the City of Asheville's dashboard, available at avl.mx/FL7, from July 1, 2024 through May 31, 2026, REST has provided 936 shelter referrals, 140 housing referrals, and 972 opioid responses. In total, the team has responded to 2,600 events. Quote, a lot of times REST are proactively driving around, close quote, and interacting with the homeless population, says Evan Flanders, a West District Lieutenant for the Asheville Police Department. Quote, they help a lot just by preventing something from becoming a problem, close quote. Flanders continues, quote, they may see a guy on the corner that they know, close quote, and help that individual find a safe place to stay overnight. Okay, so this is kind of what the Defund the Police slogan was supposed to be about, was reallocating resources away from over-policing by force and violence and abuse of people's rights, and shifting those resources towards helpful social services to keep people from needing to have an interaction with the police. This is not the same thing as getting rid of the police force. This is making the police force's job much more manageably smaller by having appropriate professionals respond to people in need and getting their needs met, as opposed to them breaking off into a crisis in the middle of the street, whereupon a police officer will inevitably be called to mess with the person. So that's what these folks are doing on REST for the Asheville Fire Department. What a great idea. And as for an effective local NGO, one is highlighted in this article by Jessica Wakeman, Multi-Pronged Approach. In an email with the Mountain Express, Jesse Figuera, Homeward Bound's resource development director, writes that a, quote, key milestone for the nonprofit is when someone transitions off the streets into a safe home, close quote. Case managers continue to support clients after housing placement, she adds. Quote, long-term stability is one of our strongest measures of success, close quote. Figuera notes, quote, in 2025, 92% of the people in our permanent supportive housing program remained stably housed and did not return to homelessness, close quote. Well, that does sound like they're doing something right, doesn't it? And then there's another community care team, your tax dollars at work, in a very helpful way. Wakeman reports connecting the unhoused population with healthcare. Healthcare is a major focus for the Mobile Community Outreach Team, or MCOT. This is Buncombe County's Mobile Community Outreach Team, which launched in 2022 through the American Rescue Plan Act funding. Quote, the main focus is to help people overcome barriers to accessing healthcare, says Dave Pike, a community paramedic. Quote, some of that's direct, like first aid, but most of it's helping them figure out what they need
and where to get it, and then actually helping them to get to it and navigate insurance or helping people call places, close quote. MCOT, continues Pike, quote, really takes the load off the 911 system, close quote. And that's the Mobile Community Outreach Team for Buncombe County. Also operating here on the streets of Asheville.

Also, in this week's edition of the Mountain Express, a follow-up on a story I was covering last week about local regulatory action to push back against data center construction here in Western North Carolina. Justin McGuire has a piece in this week's Mountain Express. Across the county, Woodfin Black Mountain approved data center restrictions and other updates from around Buncombe. And in it, McGuire writes, the Woodfin Town Council voted unanimously May 19th to adopt a 12-month moratorium on new data centers. While the town updates its land development ordinance, town manager Shannon Tuck said the temporary pause would give officials time to study the rapidly evolving industry and determine what regulations are legally and practically appropriate. And on May 11th, the Black Mountain Town Council approved new zoning standards for data processing centers and directed staff to draft a future moratorium proposal, meaning you can't do that here. And I just have to say, as the rash of regulation breaks out across the country from coast to coast, finally pushing back in a more concerted way and forceful way against the AI data center invasion, colonization process. You know, it's just such a pleasant surprise to see governments regulate industry. It's so unusual. They usually bend over backwards to make sure they don't have to regulate anybody. But look at them pushing back like they have a role and resources and staff to do stuff with. Such a pleasant surprise.

speaking of North Carolina, there's a story here about our healthcare system and how it is affecting the general population of the state. Changes in eligibility for medical, publicly subsidized health care, health insurance. Essentially, what's been happening is the federal government is taking money out of the mouths of food out of the mouths of impoverished babies and their families in order to give more money to the billionaires and the oligarchs. That's essentially what's happening here. But, you know, one specific part of that was gutting Medicare expansion, which happened under Biden most recently, which got a lot more people in North Carolina on Medicaid, hundreds of thousands more people eligible for Medicaid and the health care coverage that came with it. And now, in order to give more money to the oligarchs, the federal government that we currently have is tightening the requirements on states to make them spend a lot more time and money making sure, enforcing increasingly strict rules about eligibility for Medicaid benefits. Like if you're not, basically when these go into effect, which I understand happens in January, if you're not employed or volunteering, I think a half time, then you have to be disabled in order to, here in North Carolina anyway, that's how it's going to work. From what I understand, from what I've read, if you're not disabled and you're not working at least half time or volunteering half time, then you're not eligible for Medicaid benefits. Super strict. They're also making deadlines much more frequent for confirming eligibility, causing costs to go way up for the state on that front and localities as well. So Lucas Tomei reported in Carolina Public Press May 26, 2026. It's called Uninsured Population in NC Set to Rebound After Years of Decline. And it explains that we reached a record low level of uninsured residents after the expansion of Medicaid passed in 2023 here in North Carolina. And for 20 years, our uninsureds have been going down since the passage of the Affordable Care Act. We had 17% of North Carolina uninsured in 2010. And by 2024, it was 8.6% of North Carolina uninsured. And but they're saying that our uninsured population might increase for the first time in many years because of two legislative changes. One was Congress let enhanced federal subsidies for the Affordable Care Act marketplace plans lapse, which made everybody's premiums go up who were on those marketplace plans under the Affordable Care Act. So that has made insurance more expensive, which means fewer people can afford it and fewer people can use it as a result and stay on it. Lawmakers allowed the subsidies to lapse at the end of 2025 after a bitter partisan battle, sending the out-of-pocket costs for those plans skyrocketing. So last year, the Republicans passed a big budget bill they called the One Big Beautiful Bill Act. It instated stricter eligibility requirements for people covered under Medicaid expansion, which includes 725,000 North Carolinians. The Robert Wood Johnson Foundation is projecting that by 2028, they think Medicaid expansion enrollment in North Carolina could decline by 22 to 48%. As a result of new work requirements and more frequent eligibility checks. But as Louise Norris of the health policy analyst for healthinsurance.org explained, quote, the more people you have in the country without health insurance,
the more costs climb for everybody, close quote. Nearly three quarters of American adults said the affordability of healthcare is a very big problem in a recent poll. And essentially, the article goes on to explain that you need healthy young people who don't use a whole ton of healthcare in the pool paying in along with less healthy people and older people who have more frequent medical visits and more acute medical needs a lot of the times. You need all those people in there to balance out the costs in the pool if you're doing a private insurance thing, or if you're doing a Medicare for all thing, a single payer system, you know, that since everybody's in it, it's the cheapest possible way to go because you're buying in bulk, right? So they're saying, you know, a ton of people are leaving who are like, feel like it's an expendable expense because it's so damn expensive all of a sudden. And they're like, well, maybe I'll just not go to the doctor this year, or next year, or whatever. Those people who can so easily consider doing without health insurance are the ones who are holding down the prices for the people who need to use it a lot. So big problem. Big problem with kicking a bunch of people off of insurance in the middle of an affordability crisis.

And speaking of North Carolina, Logan Jennings of TheHill.com reported June 1st, 2026, in an article entitled "Former North Carolina Officer Charged After Video Shows Woman Punched During Arrest." And he writes in part that Carson Hyder, the now former Shelby, North Carolina police officer who was fired after video captured him on a Ring doorbell camera surfaced of him apparently punching a woman during an arrest, and he has now been charged. Hyder, 22, turned himself in at 10 a.m. on Monday, according to the North Carolina State Bureau of Investigation. He was charged with assault inflicting serious injury. Court records show he'd posted a $10,000 secured bond. In the video, Hyder appears to strike Cherry Moore repeatedly. Shelby Police Chief Brad Frazier called the incident, quote, disturbing and unacceptable, close quote, before announcing the officer's termination on Saturday.

violence, arbitrary violence, abuse of power over everyday people on the street, because it's so rare for police to be held accountable. And it's so rare for dirty cops to get caught.

Speaking of which, Roque Planas of The Guardian reported May 29th, 2026, in an article entitled "ICE Agent Arrested Over Shooting a Venezuelan Man in Minnesota." And Planas explains to us that the fellow charged, I believe it was last week, has been apprehended. Planas writes in part that a U.S. Immigration Customs Enforcement agent wanted for shooting a Venezuelan man during a sweeping immigration crackdown in Minnesota was arrested on Friday, and Texas authorities said. Christian Castro was taken into custody 11 days after Minneapolis prosecutors charged him with assault and falsely reporting a crime. Castro is the second federal agent to be charged over their conduct during the Minnesota crackdown, which was known as Operation Metro Surge. He is one of two agents that ICE's director, Todd Lyons, said lied about the circumstances surrounding the non-fatal shooting of Julio Cesar Sosa Celis. Video's evidence of the incident released last month has cast further doubt on the ICE agent's stories. The arrests are at the behest of local prosecutors, mark a rare instance of accountability for ICE, an agency whose officers became notorious last year for high-profile shootings, concealing their identities with masks, and severely injuring protesters with less lethal munitions. According to prosecutors, Castro fired through a home's front door and shot Sosa Celis in the thigh after Castro and another officer chased a different man, Alfredo Alejandro Aljona, to the Minneapolis apartment duplex where he and Sosa Celis lived. Sosa Celis and Aljona were legally residing in the United States, Moriarty said. I'll say that again. Sosa Celis and Aljona were legally residing in the United States, Moriarty said. Federal authorities initially accused Sosa Celis of repeatedly striking an ICE officer in the face with a broom handle and said that a third unidentified man also beat the officer with a snow shovel in an altercation that lasted about 3 minutes. Surveillance video released by the city of Minneapolis in April, however, clearly contradicted the ICE officer's stories. Neither Sosa Celis nor Aljona batter the officer with broomsticks and shovels. There was no third man. The altercation lasted approximately 12 seconds rather than 3 minutes. Prosecutors took the unusual step of moving to dismiss their own case in February after reviewing the footage. The Justice Department opened an investigation into whether the officers lied about what happened.

Because that's what dirty cops do. I don't actually think all cops are dirty cops. I do think policing is fundamentally misbuilt, fundamentally off in the wrong direction in the United States of America, and that there is systematic reform required. But I don't think all cops are dirty cops. But they're common. Dirty cops are common, and they do always lie when they commit violence arbitrarily and abuse their power and abuse the rights of people. They will blame the violence on the people who they abused. Every time.

And speaking of ICE, Alfred Ng of Politico reports May 30th, 2026. In an article entitled Trump's Immigration Enforcers Look Into Buying Ad Data, industry insiders fear what comes next.

King writes in part, ICE published a request for information in January seeking input on how, quote, commercial big data and ad tech providers can directly support investigations, close quote, a request that came as the administration was pursuing efforts to expand the United States immigration enforcement capabilities. It appears to be the first time ICE has issued a public request on how to use this kind of data, which can include information on people's purchases, web browsing, or social media use. ICE's request is raising alarms for people like Brian O'Kelly, who helped create the advertising technology industry decades ago. He fears the government wants to purchase the data to open a new front for President Donald Trump's immigration agenda, even though ICE has not said publicly what it plans to do with the information. Quote, it's very shocking to see it in black and white that the government is trying to use the digital advertising ecosystem to find and target immigrants, said O'Kelly, who is the CEO of AI advertising firm Scope 3 and helped develop the online day-to-day use of the internet and helped to develop the online advertising exchange that the industry relies on. Quote, it makes me very, very nervous about how people's day-to-day use of the internet or their interactions with social media turned into being targeted. That's terrifying, close quote. The ad tech industry's leading trade groups also expressed concern, partly out of a fear that public backlash could lead to regulations that threaten their business. Notice the guy who created this incredibly invasive system of online surveillance to use against us for fun and profit of the corporations thinks it's terrifying if this data ends up in the government's hands. Interesting. No laws prevent companies from selling this kind of information to the federal government, which described commercially available data as an increasingly valuable resource in a report published during the Biden administration in 2022. ICE and its parent agency, the Department of Homeland Security, have previously purchased such data for investigations, as has DHS's Customs and Border Protection. FBI Director Kash Patel and Defense Intelligence Agency Director James Adams both told lawmakers in March that their agencies purchased data, with Patel saying that it, quote, led to invaluable intelligence, close quote. But O'Kelly said he is concerned that a lack of safeguards in the Trump administration makes its use of advertising data less accountable than previous administrations. Former DHS officials told the Financial Times in December that the DHS has sidelined privacy safeguards. The DHS's Inspector General is also investigating ICE's use of surveillance technology for improprieties and ethical problems and legal compliance, probably. That's what the Inspector Generals are supposed to be there for. So it's just another reminder of how surrendering your privacy and your private life to third-party private corporations is just laying the groundwork when you think, oh, it's just a tech dystopia of ubiquitous surveillance in every corner of my life. No, it's not, because the government can get a hold of all of that if it wants to. If it can get a warrant, it's not that hard. Or they might be able to just buy it from them without a warrant. That's the point of those articles. And as Democracy Now! Reported May 29th, as did The Guardian on May 29th, the United Nations blacklisted Israel and Russia for systematic sexual violence in conflict zones and prisons. Democracy Now! Reported the United Nations has added Israel to a blacklist of nations credibly suspected of engaging in systemic sexual violence. In its annual report documenting sexual violence and conflicts worldwide, the UN found Israel's prisons engaged in systematic torture, rape, sexual humiliation, and degrading treatment of detained Palestinians.
In response, Israel's UN ambassador Danny Dannon said Israel would sever ties with United Nations Secretary General Antonio Guterres and his office. And Emma Graham Harrison reported that the UN found systematic sexual abuse by Russia and Israel with regards to the conflict. Everywhere there's conflict with Palestinians, and as far as Israel is concerned, and then Ukraine, in the case of Russia, and Israeli prisons included inside of Israel. Worldwide, the report found that conflict-related sexual violence has risen sharply from 2024, quote, marked by extreme brutality and overwhelmingly targeted at women and girls, close quote. Israel and Russia, however, diverge from this trend by also targeting men. The UN documented 9 cases of rape by Israeli forces, mostly of men or boys from Gaza, who were targeted in detention centers or during interrogation. A, quote, systemic lack of accountability, close quote, for sexual violence helped create a culture of impunity, the United Nations said, citing the assault and rape of a detainee from Gaza that was filmed on security cameras and reported to the police by Israeli medics. The Prime Minister Benjamin Netanyahu described the alleged perpetrators as heroic and attacked their prosecution. The perpetrators were never convicted, even though they were filmed gang raping a Gazan prisoner. Rights groups say detention centers have become torture camps for Palestinians. Okay, not okay. That is something that must be borne in mind, that's the level of depravity that we're talking about here. And Simon Speakman Cordell, on that note of the incredible abuse and misery, immiseration of the other, if you want to play warden to an open-air prison, you yourself are too trapped in the prison, because you're stuck to it now if you want to run it. So this is about that, and how trying to immiserate the other, we immiserate ourselves. Simon Speakman Cordell published this in Al Jazeera, May 29th, 2026, State of Trauma, Israel Wrestles with Mental Aftershocks of War. And it describes how a Maccabi Healthcare Services survey found that about 1/3 of Israelis believe they need professional mental health support. In January, Israel's defense ministry reported a near 40% rise in the number of post-traumatic stress disorder cases among its soldiers since September 2023, with a 180% increase expected by 2028. The government hasn't published the number of soldiers discharged due to mental health over the same period, although it's required to. Magen David Adom, Israel's paramedic service, launched a dedicated mental health emergency service after registering a 45% spike in the number of calls it was receiving. The majority, it said, were linked to the continued strain of the country's multiple wars. The number of suicides, a key indicator of mental health, has sharply increased across society as a whole, but particularly among the military, with 78% of military suicides in 2024 linked to combat operations in Gaza, the occupied West Bank, and Lebanon. The Jerusalem Post reported in February, incidents of domestic violence, as well as mental health conditions such as depression and stress, have all spiked since what many in the country regard as its endless series of wars began on October 2023 as well. Israel's president, Isaac Herzog, appeared to acknowledge the trend in late May, referring to the increase in violence across Israeli society itself, including that perpetrated by rampaging Israelis from illegal settlements against Palestinians in the occupied West Bank, and the spike in violence targeting Christians.
quote, people have lost confidence in their society, government, and institutions, said Tuli Flint, an Israeli mental health practitioner and combat veteran, describing the sense of institutional betrayal among those who relied on the state for protection. Quote, in some cases, this has led people to embrace right-wing politics, adopt a more forceful response to perceived threats, and lose trust in government. Close quote. Of the 18 to 21-year-olds who have come of age during the genocide in Gaza and seemingly endless cycle of regional conflicts, 46% said that October 7th had been caused through a quote-unquote betrayal from within, with the majority of respondents also showing this generation to be the most right-wing and religious to have existed in Israel's history. And so the article makes the point, one of the commentators in here makes the point that Israelis were not humbled by their defeat on October 7th, 2023. Many of them simply became more fascistic through the trauma. And we can't leave this news hour alone with what's been happening with the chemical plants around the country without touching on this. Rachel Frazin, June 1st in thehill.com. It's called Dangerous Chemical Plant Disasters Spotlight Trump's Deregulatory Efforts. Critics are outraged that the Trump administration is moving to roll back chemical safety rules even as the U.S. faces deadly industrial chemical accidents. Last week, about 50,000 people were told to evacuate in Southern California because an overheating chemical tank was at risk of exploding. Those orders have since been lifted, and this week in Washington State, a chemical tank imploded at a paper industry plant. As of Friday, 8 people were confirmed to have been killed, while an additional 3 were unaccounted for but presumed to also be dead. The incidents follow a Trump administration proposal to roll back stricter safety standards for chemical plants that were passed by the Biden administration. However, critics say that the California and Washington events show that this sector needs more regulation and not less. The chemical plant regulations that the Trump administration is rolling back apply to about 11,500 facilities, including agricultural supply companies, water and wastewater treatment firms, chemical manufacturers and distributors, food and beverage makers, oil refineries, and more. They seek to prevent chemical accidents that put the public at risk. The Obama administration tightened them after a 2013 fertilizer plant explosion killed 15 people. The first Trump administration loosened those regulations, while the Biden administration both restored Obama-era safeguards and added new ones. And here we are again, rolling the boulder in the other direction. So just had to say that out loud. You know, it's not just these gruesome chemical accidents. It's the atmosphere of deregulation that surrounds these industries that makes them more menacing to the public health and welfare. This has been one more ride of the Mothership Slight Return. I appreciate y'all. I want to thank my brother for a wonderful birthday present today that will tickle your eardrums before long at all. I got so many good records here. Didn't play a single one of them. Well, there's Chaka Khan, right? So Got to Be There might be the name of that record. Not really sure. Kiko Kids Jazz, that's fun. Raniel y su conjunto, you've heard him on this show before. Charlie Parker with the Long Lost Bird live Afro Cubop recordings. Okay. Junior Wells live, Eddie Floyd, didn't even know who he was. Awesome stuff. Jimi Hendrix. We're going to be working our way through it for a while. So don't you worry. We'll get back to it on another edition of the Mothership Slight Return. It's been my pleasure to have you aboard this evening. I do hope that you will enjoy the rest of this beautiful evening, maybe see some stars, breathe some fresh air, and relax. It's time to cool out. Thanks for being here with me for it. I look forward to seeing you again next week.
Same time, same place. We'll do it all over again, except even better next time, all right? Appreciate that. Well, it's time for me to go once again. Thanks so much for keeping me company here on the Mothership Select Turn this evening. This is your DJ P-Funk, bringing you 2 more hours of African-rooted music and news from around the world. Signing off, as I do each Wednesday evening around this time. Stay tuned for the Satellite of Love. It's coming up next. So please do enjoy. Good night.

0: Good evening. You're listening to Asheville FM at WSFM LP 103.3 in Asheville, North Carolina, streaming to wherever you are on the planet at ashevillefm.org. Good to be hanging with you this Wednesday evening on Satellite of Love. We opened up with Lou Reed from the album Transformer. That was, of course, Satellite of Love. Well, tonight we got an interesting show. It's going to be a lot of long plays. So we've got one great recitation from a man in New Jersey known as Michael Agronoff, or Mike Agronoff as he's commonly known. Interesting guy, great singer-songwriter, and he's got a fantastic song. So let's do this. Let's do a little bit of business. We'll get right into the recitation with Mike Agronoff, and then we'll be playing a lot of really long tracks this evening, and hope you're digging that. I'm Bruce Swan. This is Satellite of Love on Asheville FM. 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Performance run from April 10th. Till May 3rd at 35 Walton Street. More information is available at ashevilletheater.org, and that's theater with an R-E at the end, or call them at 828-254-1320. Well, the following is somewhat of an original, real story. It is based on two different DJs. And the rest I'm going to wait and let you find out for yourself. Thanks for listening.
1: 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The day shift and the engineers have all left hours ago. You close the heavy soundproof door and set your board aglow. Cue the first two records up, settle in your chair, uncap and snap the transmit switch, and you're on the air. There's magic in the radio, enchantment in the ether, a power born of mind and brain and yet a part of neither, a power to be reckoned not in kilowatts or joules, a means to let a single voice touch 500,000 souls. Oh, but when you work that graveyard shift from 1 a.m. to 5, you start to doubt that anyone's out there or alive. The halls are lifeless, the phone is dead, and there's nothing quite so lonely as to call with kilowatts and reply here, silence only. They usually stick the rookie jocks in a lonely graveyard slot, but me, I broadcast nights by choice. I like that shift a lot, because when I get the lonelies, as I do from time to time, I recall the Sandman's final show of 1969. 1960 radio was awful at its best. I grew up with Cousin Brucey and the Wolfman and the rest. And between the fast talk and the hype and the acne lotion jingle and station breaks with sound effects, they'd maybe play a single. But that was all there was back then, and that was all we had. And nostalgia finds a way to sift the good from all the bad. And so intertwined was radio with fond scenes of my youth that it's tinted with a rosy glow that overlays the truth. Oh, and summer parties at the beach and every high school date, those midnight drives in my dad's olds and studying till late, they're all movies in my memory. And behind them I still hear the Beach Boys and the Beatles and the Motown, oh, so clear to the counterpoint of DJ hype and ads for Rheingold beer. But then in 67, FM burst upon the scene, where once played only Bach and Brahms became a rock fan's dream. Between the sparse commercials, they'd play three songs in a row, and album cuts and full-length versions played in stereo, and gone was all the mile-a-minute brainless DJ chatter and singing station breaks and other oral fecal matter. Instead, these guys with wit and charm told what they had to tell and spoke as if they thought that I might have some brains as well. I got to know them all by voice that summer, and come fall I hung around the station till I came to know them all. Bill Clancy in the morning slot, Aunt Stacy, Charlie West, and the Sandman. Well, he was different and apart from all the rest. Paul Sandman did the overnights. He had a special style. He was older than the others, been around a while. He'd segue different album cuts in a stream of conscious run, do theme sets, live concert tapes. Boy, he'd made listening fun. And though he must have known my name, he always called me Kid. but he let me watch him work, and he'd explain the things he did. And once or twice, he snuck me in the studio late at night and let me cue the tapes and records up to my delight till I wandered back home bleary-eyed as it was getting light. And as the record spun, he sat and talked of days gone by when radio was younger. So was he. And so was I. While round his lonely Kansas farmhouse, snowdrifts blew and curled, the radio was a living color window on the world. He said, there was magic in the radio, enchantment in the ether, a power born of mind and brain and yet a part of neither, a way to take you miles and years by means unknown to science. But it's since become a jukebox, nothing more than an appliance. I can tell you got the itch, kid. You'd like to be a jock? Oh, give it up. The magic's gone. There's nothing left but schlock. You deal with all the crazies and the drugged-out suicide calls and the sponsors and the FCC who got you by the throat. And programming tells you what to play, and they take no denying. You read copy advertising crap you'd never think of buying. The hours are long. The pay is squat. Vacations... But then, the cut would end, and he'd face the mic, and weave magic once again. Well, sure enough, he read me right. I guess he could recognize a little of his own obsession shining from my eyes. And when I left for school that fall in higher education, my first stop was to make a beeline for the radio station. Throughout my freshman year, I learned the ropes and paid my dues. I engineered, did commercials, swept, read the news. By the time I was a sophomore, I'd earned a weekly show. I was on the graveyard shift, but I was on the radio. And I learned Paul Sandman was a name that every DJ knew. The trade rags did his story. He got a piece in Newsweek, too. And sometimes, playing album sides from my deserted station, I'd tune in his show on my headphones just for inspiration. And so it was on New Year's Eve of 1969. School was out. They'd all gone home. The station was all mine. Yep, there was I, the rookie jock, left holding down the fort, well stocked with day-old pizza pie and coffee by the quart. They had me working triple shift from 8 p.m. to 8, playing records no one listened to while partying till late. And CBS had hooked lines across the country to Times Square. And at midnight, we'd switch over to a live broadcast from there to hear the famous ball come down and ring in the new year. By 11:10, it got so dead, you just could not believe. Who the hell's listening to the radio New Year's Eve? So I queued up Tommy. That would kill a half an hour or so. Kicked off my shoes, plugged in my phones, tuned in the Sandman's show. Something's different. Something's wrong. I knew right off the bat. He's playing straight top 40. His voice is sounding flat. There's dead air between his cuts. His spots all run too long. Inside of 15 minutes, I knew something there was wrong. I let him start a record, dialed up his private line. He answered with his call letters, and I replied with mine. Well, hiya, kid. Hey, tell me, ain't you got a better way to spend your New Year's Eve than with some busted-down DJ? Heck no, I'm on the air myself. I got lots of time, and I listen to your show because it's better far than mine. But tell me, Sandman, what's with you? Is everything all right? It seems to me as if you're somewhat off your stride tonight. Everything is not all right, he answered with a frown. The Arbitron reports came out, and our ratings have gone down, and Harry Stein in programming's determined that the way to get the ratings back on top is dictate what I play. So here I sit with list in hand that says at 10:15 I should play the Righteous Brothers, followed by the Cream, and then a public service spot, and then some Moby Grape. Well, hell, they don't need a DJ to put this crap on tape. It's December 31st. The year is coming to an end, and with it ends a decade. And an era, too, my friend. And in 27 minutes, I'll switch off to Times Square. But when I return in 70, you tune in if you care to hear how good the radio could be, if it would dare. He broke off at that moment to cue up another platter, and I said goodbye. The Who were almost finished, for that matter. And exactly 27 minutes later, more or less, on cue, I flipped the switch to hook us in with CBS. And while thousands in New York bade fond farewell to 69 and Guy Lombardo and his orchestra played Auld Lang Syne, I raised my slice of pizza and salute to the new year. And once more to the Sandman at the end of his career. When the network show was over with, I went back on mic. I did some inane comment about the future and the like. Did a station break, queued a record up, and then plugged my headphones in and tuned the Sandman in again. Welcome, he began, to 1970 radio. You've noticed in the past a certain blandness to this show? Seems Harry Stein's determined what your music taste should be. Well, f*** you, Mr. Harry Stein! And f*** the FCC. I've had my fill of radio. This here's my final hour, but the door's locked and bolted, and I'm on internal power, and I suppose they'll find a way to get me out eventually. But until then, you'll see how good the radio could be. And then the music started, and the magic came on strong, and how the sequence brought to light a hidden meaning to each song, and where he got those tapes and records, I'll never know. Old favorites I'd forgotten, live recordings from some show.

0: The Beatles singing German, Dixieland on 78s, Benny Goodman, Walter Carlos, Bessie Smith, The Roommates. This is more than playing records. This is genius. This is art. You know, this is something all should hear, and damn, I'll do my part. I open the equipment carton stowed beneath the board and rummage through the junk there till I find the proper cord, patch headphone out to preamp in, adjust the input power, and the Sandman show gets relayed out through our antenna tower. I reach out to the telephone, dial WBVA, and it's answered there by Sharon Smith, their overnight DJ. Hey, Sharon, Paul Sandman's just flipped Harry Stein the bird, and he's putting out the best damn radio you've ever heard. And there's a brotherhood amongst the radio voices of the night. They stand behind a fellow jock. They see he's in a fight. Sharon had to listen but a moment, then was gone to find a patch cord of her own to send the Sandman on. And then the phones that long I thought were dead began to light as the calls came in from miles around from listeners in the night. Whence comes this wondrous music, they would ask. And I would smile. And how come I pick it up on every station of the dial? And through the night the signal spread from station on to station as a DJ sent the Sandman and his magic across the nation till Sharon called me, laughing, shouting like she was on fire, saying, listen, someone's put the Sandman on the network wire. That's right. The lines to New York were still hooked nationwide. I flipped the switch to listen in and laughed until I cried. The Sandman must have reached some hero New York engineer who put him on the wire for the whole damn world to hear. There was magic in the air that night. Enchantment in the ether. A power born of craft and pride and so much more than ether. And all across the country sat the overnight hardcore and shared the Sandman's magic. Till at 4:20 he stopped to say goodbye as they were breaking down the door. New Year's Day dawned cold and gray with just a touch of sleet. And many a jock by 9 o'clock found himself on the street. Me, I came off cheap. A reprimand was all I got. But New Year's night, a new voice broadcast from the Sandman slot. And since that night, the radio's become my occupation. I'm now a big-shot DJ at a major FM station. But when the hours start to drag and the night's going slow, I cue up an album side, crank up my headphone stereo, and tune into the Sandman, now on public radio. And when the broadcast room's a living tomb of cracked acoustic tiles and you're left alone with your microphone and your playlist and your dials, though the airwaves seem a graveyard of lifeless, whitened bone, there's always someone listening in. And you're really not alone.
1: It's Mike Agronoff, Ballad of the Sandman. Love playing that song, typically on late night radio, maybe after midnight, before midnight, whatever. Always get a couple of phone calls. This was no exception. It's usually some pretty tough guys that are kind of weepy-eyed and saying, oh, you know, I used to be an FM jock on during college radio, and this reminds me so much of, yeah, me too. So I'll wipe a tear. Mike Agronoff, The Ballad of the Sandman. Again, that's loosely based on something that never happened. Leave it at that. It's a wonderful story. Love playing it. And I met Mike a couple of times. He's an interesting character. And he's got some other recitations, too, on various other topics, as well as some wonderful of his own composition, singer song. Anyway, let's get back to it. I'm going to do the reads for the balance of the hour, and then we're going to enjoy some great long tracks on Satellite of Love on Asheville FM. 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

never saw moons, knew the meaning of the sea. I never held emotion in the palm of my hand.

It was Nick Drake on Asheville FM. The name of the show is Satellite of Love, and it's a weekly program that has sort of a rotating cast of characters. You find a lot of jocks will come in and do a show that might be a little bit different than what you're accustomed to hearing on their regular programming. So I hope you check it out each and every week. Let's do Back and Out, so we shared together. And we opened up that set with a pair from George Harrison. A little bit interesting. The first was a very short track, Don't Let Me Wait Too Long, from the album Living in the Material World. And then

Nick Drake, Northern Sky, from his album Brighter Later on Asheville FM. Let's get back to the tunes right here. We're going to go do some Quicksilver Messenger Service and Crosby, Stills & Nash, and we'll take it from there. Thanks so much for hanging out. And for those of you who supported the fun drive, the on-air fun drive that we ran last week, thank you. Thank you very much from the bottom of my heart. We came very close to our goal. If you want to practice donating now for next time, no hard feelings. We'll take your money. I'm grateful for it. Just go to ashfieldfm.org, hit the red donate button, follow the prompts, and you can become a one-time donor or a sustaining donor, whatever you feel is comfortable. Let's get to it.

0: 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Good to be hanging with you this evening. On the radio, on the big dial. That's where you can find us, and you can also check us out on the app. Take us wherever you're going. If you're going on vacation, take us with us. You know, we don't get out of town very often, so it'd be so cool to go with you. Like if you were going to the moon. So think about this. If the astronauts had, if we'd just been able to tell them about the app, they could have taken us to the moon, past the moon, and back. Now, how cool would that have been? Like, how many community radio stations can possibly say they went to the moon with the astronauts? Well, we can't either, but it would have been cool if we could. Just saying. Let's do back announce the tracks we heard together. We've got a couple more songs, and then we'll do some reads. That was from Quicksilver Messenger Service, What About Me? And that comes from the one of their best of records called Classic Masters. And then from Crosby, Stills, and Nash, their self-titled album that was Helplessly Hoping. And we finished up the set with Franklin's Tower, which is also often referred to as Roll Away the Dew, but the name of the song is Franklin's Tower, and you know that. It's the other people that call it Roll Away the Dew. Whatever, it doesn't really matter, does it? But it was recorded live at Oakland Stadium on the weekends of October 9th and 10th of 1976. Sounding great as ever on Nashville FM. Let's do a couple more tracks, and we'll do the rest of the reads, and then we'll start pulling the whole rest of the show together. I'm Bruce Swan. You are listening to Satellite of Love, and you can catch me tomorrow afternoon. That's right, tomorrow afternoon, double duty, double the wages, on Music My Mother Would Not Like. That's at 3 o'clock, and we'll go till 5. Got some interesting interviews with a couple of really cool musicians that will be in town on next week. We'll talk more about that tomorrow. I'm going to keep you waiting, 3 to 5, on Music My Mother Would Not Like. Here we go.
1: A song Dickie Best wrote from our second album, in memory of Elizabeth Reed.

Good Wednesday night to you all. I'm Bruce Swan. You're listening to Satellite of Love on Asheville FM, a special program that comes to you each and every week. Different programmers, different jocks doing different things. And let's do back and outs. I failed to point out that the last song on that last break was Nature's Way from the 12 Dreams of Dr. Sardonicus from Spirit. Just want to keep things honest and clean, right? And we did hear, of course, In Memory of Elizabeth Reed, recorded live with the Fillmore East on March 12th. And then after that, Nantucket Sleigh Ride. Reaching in the parentheses reads to Owen Coffin. Not sure who that was, but I know that Coffin is a pretty well-established name in Nantucket, whatever it's worth. That came from Mountain, from the album Nantucket Sleigh Ride. Let's do some reads, and then we'll get back to the tunes on Asheville FM. I got a special treat for you, new track that I was unfamiliar with, so that's pretty cool. 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

0: We opened that set with a band known as 13 of Everything. The track is called Timeline and can be found on their album Time and Other Delusions. Interesting band. And then two tracks that kind of go back to long play EP and LPs when I was coming up. We played from a Dry Camel from a band known as Dust. It comes from the album, the self-titled album, Dust. And when you look at the cover, you may recognize one of the Ramones, just saying. And then Tower from a band known as Angel. Pretty tough prog rock band coming out of the late 70s. And we're now going to drop in a track from Renaissance, recorded live at the Capitol Theater. And this is Things I Don't Understand. We're going to run this straight out. It's just going to stop. And thanks so much for listening. As we're fond of saying on Thursdays, do something nice for somebody else for no other reason at all than because. So long for now.
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0: 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A hood pedigree of syndicates and felonies. A G structure more lustrous than the busters. 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
0: Tu comunidad suena contigo. 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

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And welcome. It is time, once again, for Come On In My Kitchen with DJ Matt.

0: Welcome. Come on in my kitchen. This is DJ Mouse. How you cats doing?
1: I hope you cats are doing fabulous. Thank you for coming on in my kitchen. DJ Mouse and y'all, we're gonna make something yummy. Keep each other warm and dry. Happy Pride. 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

Good morning, good morning, good morning. It is 8:15 on Thursday. It is a lovely sunny day outside. You are in the kitchen with DJ Mouse. So all is well. That was, of course, Billy Preston. The late, great Billy Preston. And we opened up with the late, great Sylvester, a.k.a. Patrick Cowley. Here's a young person that I just discovered. Might not be new to you, but new to me. They're named Ryan Amador. It's a really good song called Define Me.

And that was Soft Play with Sugar Coated Bitter Truth. Here's a little Oingo Boingo. Remember Oingo Boingo? Danny Elfman? Oh, yeah. Went on to

It's only me. It's only me. It's little old mouse. Might be a good time to mention. Oh, excuse me. Do you imagine that the only thing you hear that come out of the little mouse's mouth is just the little house mouse talking? Don't reflect any views of anybody else at Asheville of M or any of our underwriters, board members, or anybody in the whole wide world for that matter. It's just little old house mouse talking. 103.3 Asheville FM is a community nonprofit radio station operated by volunteers and dedicated to serving the Asheville area. 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Check into some underwriting. It's still one of the most effective and in reaching people and cost-effective ways of getting the word out about your business or organization. Oh, yeah. And we thank you so much, our underwriters, our contributing listeners, our supporters in the community. We can't do it without each other, can we? Here's some Ryan Casada, Coffin.

Lesbian, gay, bisexual, transgender, queer, gender nonconforming, and Two-Spirit. You probably haven't heard the last one, right? Well, Two-Spirit is a Native American term used to describe people who are believed to be blessed with both male and female spirits. And while the word itself is relatively new, Two-Spirit people have actually been around for centuries. So let us explain. For the hundreds of tribes who lived in what is now known as the United States, Two-Spirit people were individuals who took on both traditional female and male roles. For example, a Two-Spirit man might be both a weaver and a hunter, or a Two-Spirit woman might excel at crafting and combat. The tribe celebrated them not because of their gender identity, but for their range of skills. They were respected as healers, seers, and medicine people. They were considered lucky in finding love, and they could help others by matchmaking and creating love potions. Two-Spirit people were often referred to in a third or fourth gender, but each tribe had their own interpretation and word for it. And while being Two-Spirit was more about the natural fluidity of gender roles than about sexual orientation, they did tend to have same-sex relationships. Two-Spirit people were honored within their communities. They were celebrated, embraced, normalized. But ignorant European settlers not only treated them poorly, but they were also perplexed by their same-sex relationships. And not surprisingly, over time, American missionaries and government agents did all they could to stamp out these cultural practices among natives. They forced relocation and forced mandatory boarding schools to culturally assimilate into white society and required Christian conversion. So as you can imagine, Two-Spirit traditions began to fall by the wayside. Luckily, a small number of people were able to preserve them. Native American activists in the 1960s unearthed this tradition. And slowly, knowledge about indigenous gender nonconforming people began to spread. So in the late 1980s, Native American activists began referring to queer members of their community with a new term, Two-Spirit. Because it was in English, the term united hundreds of Native tribes and communities under a language and culture they all knew and shared. And like other modern terms like LGBTQ, the term Two-Spirit emphasizes spiritual and historical heritage as opposed to the sexual and biological aspects of gender identity. Although Two-Spirit is in English, its origins are rooted in indigenous language. The term became official at the 1990 Intertribal Native American Conference in Winnipeg, Manitoba. Today, while Two-Spirit people continue to deal with the effects of colonizers'

0: songs. It's called Girl or Boy. And it
1: this is
0: in
1: Danny
0: response
1: Shea.
0: To one of the most common questions that I get, which is, are you a girl or a boy? And I want you all to know, too, because I see a lot of you trying to defend me when people are like, is that a girl or a boy? Or that looks like a boy? Or he sounds like a girl or whatever. And I want you to know that I actually welcome those questions and comments because I hope that I am causing people to question, you know, what does it mean to be a girl? What does it mean to be a boy? Beyond just the biological definition of female and male, you know, why do we think that girls are supposed to be this way and boys are supposed to be this way? So anyway, I think we're all special and different, so here's my song.

0: So there's that.
1: So there's that. Danny Shay. Oh. Don't they? Oh, what a poet. What a voice. Like their guitar picking. I don't know about you, but I'm really happy to have discovered Danny Shay. I don't know where they're from. Maybe we can get them to call in or be in the kitchen sometime. I'm working on a few other people I've been started to follow. Getting in the kitchen, at least remotely, if not personally. They're traveling through. Another new, one thing about doing this show, I'm just always discovering all kind of new and old music, you know, brand new, kind of new, old, but new to me, through my research on doing topical songs for, you know, thematic shows and from other DJs, from my young adult child and from my young friends and all kind of sources. And I just, oh, isn't it? Just always, there's so much

0: beautiful art in the world being made by so many people and so many times and all over the place, and just love it. So anyway, it's another band I just discovered, Rabble, with a W in the front, R-W-R-A-B-E-L. This song with, and they're together with the, Village with the Los Angeles Trans Chorus. Rabble with the Los Angeles Trans Chorus doing their song The Village. Yeah, ain't nothing wrong with me and you. It's our village we need to fix. Yeah.
1: I will sign a new executive order instructing every federal agency to cease all programs that promote the concept of sex and gender transition at any age. Under my leadership, this madness will end.

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And we're coming into the second hour of Come On In My Kitchen with DJ Mass. We're going to play some more queer music. We're going to do a couple of rainbow recipes. And and then we're going to slide on out the kitchen and leave it up to Daddy Pops to bring you award-winning news with Democracy Now. This is Chelsea Wolfe.

0: And that was Billy Tipton. Queer jazz musician. That was from 1955. Doing The Man I Love. That was some ivory tickling, I tell you what. Here's a little story about a gay soldier who challenged U.S. Army policies in 1981. Brought to us by the Black Gay History Channel.
1: From our captivating content. Perry Watkins was a United States Army soldier who consistently stood up for his rights as a gay soldier while serving in the military. Watkins was one of the first gay military service members to challenge the anti-gay policies for the U.S. military throughout his career, rightfully claiming that the policies against gay men being able to serve were unconstitutional and discriminatory. Now, many gay viewers may be asking, why would Watkins fight to be a part of a work environment that didn't accept him? But the matter is much more complicated, because his ongoing fight with the U.S. military and their bigotry was actually brought to his doorstep. Or should I say, his mailbox. Watkins was born in Joplin, Missouri, and would attend Tacoma Lincoln High School in the 60s, and was completely open about being a gay teenager to his friends and family. This is another astounding story of a Black trailblazer who was open about their identity in the 60s at a time when mainstream acceptance of gay people was unheard of. So his willingness to be out at such a young age is a testament to his courage. After high school, while living with his military stepfather in Germany, Watkins was drafted into the U.S. Army, where he openly admitted he was a gay man. The issue here is that gay men were not supposed to be drafted if they openly admitted their orientation during the drafting process. If a straight man were investigated and found to be lying about being gay to avoid military service, he could be prosecuted. So announcing you're gay to the military usually was cause for any man to not be allowed to serve, which was the military's own standing policies. However, the Army psychiatrist who evaluated Watkins said his sexuality was not a medical deterrent to his service, and he was drafted anyway. I think this is an important part of his story because even the U.S. military was willing to overlook their own rules to draft him, showing the rules' hypocrisy in the first place. It was clear that they needed servicemen more than they needed to exclude gay men, but this wouldn't be the last time Watkins encountered hypocrisy and discrimination from the Army. Throughout his career in the military, Watkins was always open about being gay, which led to harassment in the workplace, though he always defended himself despite the taunting. After briefly being discharged from the military in 1970, Watkins would return a few years later to further his education again, admitting upon reentry that he was a gay man, and again was admitted to serve with his honesty about being gay, being no barrier to his service. Another incredible part of Perry Watkins' career is that in the 1970s, he performed as a drag entertainer, first performing for clubs off base, before performing in drag at engagements on military bases in Germany and other parts of Europe. His flagrant gayness would cause further investigations by the military, but his openness and admission by the military themselves rendered their investigation efforts useless. It was clear they wanted to find a reason to stop the popular performer, even if he wasn't breaking any rules. Throughout the 1980s, Perry Watkins would perform his service duties as well as periodically entertain the troops in drag, though there were attempts by military higher-ups to stop his performances in certain venues, like the Recreation Center at Fort Lewis, Washington in 1983. Throughout his career, Watkins would challenge the U.S. military's discriminatory policies in court, particularly for being discharged from service early because of his sexuality, which again was well documented that he had never denied to the military he was gay. Watkins is quoted as saying, "I submit that I have been consistently penalized for my honesty. I will always continue to admit my homosexuality in the future. The Army has seen fit on numerous occasions to decide that my homosexuality is no obstacle to my military career. For 16 years, the Army said being homosexual wasn't detrimental to my job. Then after the fact, they said it was. Logic is a lost art in the Army." End quote. Watkins served as one of the Grand Marshals of New York City's Gay Pride Parade in June 1993, cementing his status as a national hero for LGBTQ Americans and service members. In 1994, 2 years before he would pass on, Watkins would finally see progress for gay service members, who were then allowed to serve in the military under the military's new Don't Ask, Don't Tell policy, a problematic policy which was still discriminatory but seen by many as a sign of progress. It wouldn't be until 15 years later in 2015 that gay men and women in the military could serve openly after Don't Ask, Don't Tell was fully repealed. Perry Watkins was another trailblazer we lost to AIDS, but because of his work, we can see many more Black gay men today openly serving the military, gaining more opportunities for education, financial stability, and success.
0: Go Perry Watkins. May he rest in power. Here's a little Ethel Waters for y'all. As we do a few more songs and we're coming up on our recipe section. Ethel Waters doing Georgia on My Mind 19. 19-

Why are trans people targeted? Colonialism marketing. The right for us just to exist shouldn't be an argument. Catch us walking down the street, flowing, glowing, sparkling. Resisting against the system, our existence is a monument. Men want to touch us, but behind closed doors. Love us in secrecy, don't we deserve much more? I'm not your experiment, like new worlds to explore. Nothing's new to us, cause we were here before. Which culture you think invented gayness? I could never tell you cause it's ancient. Transphobia isn't native to First Nations. Homophobia's white supremacy invasion. You must have respect for the ancient ways. I bet you're still hoping this is just a phase. I knew I was trans at an early age. Coming out the womb when they misgendered me. You can't circumvent our happiness. Trans bodies have our beauty is immaculate. We are accurately, passionately fabulous. And wherever we exist is miraculous. Having pride is nothing without inclusivity. They're trying to criminalize us just for being

0: Indigenous people, we had a different arrangement, and now we hate ourselves like some self-discrimination. Trans bodies are like temples, I could see you worshiping. Trans bodies sentimental, more beneath the surfaces. Trans bodies love each other and the love is permanent. Trans bodies will prevail and you cannot circumvent. You can't circumvent our happiness. Trans bodies, how our beauty is immaculate. We are accurately, passionately fabulous, and wherever we exist is miraculous.
1: ICE stands for Immigration and Customs Enforcement. But maybe ICE should stand for Imperialist, Conquering, and Eliminating. Maybe ICE should stand for Immigrants Cross Every Day. Maybe ICE should stand for Indigenous Children Executed. Maybe ICE should stand for I Can't Even. Deal with this white supremacy. ICE is not just an acronym. It is a symbol of injustice, a symbol representing thousands of dead bodies. ICE stands for Immigration and Customs Enforcement. So I guess in their eyes, if you want to immigrate here, you better get accustomed to being enforced by a law that has blood on its book. ICE stands for Immigration and Customs Enforcement. But maybe ICE should stand for Institutionalized Colonization and Extermination, Initiation of a Colonial Empire, Intergalactic Conquesting Enterprise, Identifying Cops Everywhere. Maybe what we really need is an integration of consciousness and empathy. Yeah. Not immigrants continually enduring genocide. Every day this country seems less and less like a dream and more like a horror movie. One where the children get separated from their families, put inside a cell and left to die. Maybe ICE should stand for Immigrants Covertly Eradicated. Introducing chess endgame, unjustly creating enemies. I can't even with ICE. Thank you.
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0: behind me here. This is Emmett Cohen and Tyreek McDowell doing their version of Lush Life by Billy Strayhorn. If you don't want to rush off, pour that second cup of coffee. Sit down. Get into a jazz frame of mind. And I'll be back in a minute. And we'll learn some rainbow recipes together. From jazz and
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Lovely, lovely version of Lush Life. We're finishing up. We're going to do a little quick, couple recipe or two here, and then we're going to slide on out of the kitchen. I'm waiting for my son to come and pick me up and take me to go turn in the tag for car that I got that after mine was totaled, that I had like 3 weeks before it went totally kaput. And are we having fun yet? Yeah, we are. We're going to have fun right now. Oh, yeah. Y'all ready? Let's make some vanilla cheesecake rainbow bars. Here's what you're going to need. Get a little cooking spray or oil, butter. This is just okay for your crust here. 9 graham crackers, crushed up. 6 tablespoons of butter, melted. 1/4 cup sugar. And for the filling, you are going to need 2 8-ounce blocks of cream cheese, softened. Now, don't get the whipped. You want to soften it, lay it out, so it's a bit like you want the block kind. Okay? 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Because you're going to whip it up, and yeah, you don't want it. You want it to have a little body to it. 1/4 cup sour cream. 2/3 cup sugar. 3 large eggs. 1 teaspoon pure vanilla extract. 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It's greasy. Add crushed graham crackers to a bowl with butter and sugar and mix until combined. 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Then we're going to make our filling. In a large bowl, beat together cream cheese, sour cream, and sugar until smooth. Add those eggs, vanilla, salt, and beat until combined. Pour about half of that cheesecake mixture into pan and set aside, okay? Divide remaining mixture between 6 bowls. 1 bowl for each color you're going to be using, okay? And add a couple drops of food coloring to each bowl.

Bake only until slightly jiggly, about 45 minutes. 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Let it cool for 1 hour, then remove the pan from the water. It'll be all firm. You have your beautiful rainbow colors and just cut into squares. And serve. Dessert first. I like to eat dessert first. That's one of the only perks about being a grown-up, huh?

And that was, of course, a little bit more Billy Preston. We're doing that. We're just talking about with Daddy Pops here. Yeah, I do. There's a lot of gay Billy musicians, and hell, might do a whole gay Billy show this week. Got a couple more things to tell you, and then I'm gonna slide on out of the kitchen. Leave you with that. We began with Sylvester. We're gonna end with Sylvester here today on the kitchen. And got a couple more things I need to notify you about. Thank y'all so much for listening. Thank y'all for

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Thank you for everything you do. 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And I hope you have a wonderful Thursday. I got like one more thing to tell you. And we're going to leave you. We started off with Sylvester dancing. And we're going to end with a lovely Sylvester ballad. Well, you are my friend. And you are. And we are your friends too. And we can't really get. We get by with a little help from our friends, don't we?

0: 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We'll see you next Thursday, or at least hear you. Remember till next week. Keep shining your rainbow, flying your rainbow flags. Flying your flags, polishing your rainbow, standing tall, and spreading that pride. I love y'all, love y'all, love y'all.
1: Little audition we held on 6th Avenue in Judah. I will not forget. We had our first rehearsal in a Volkswagen on our way to Marin County. And these girls have stuck with me all through everything, y'all, and they're here right now. I want you to know that. You see...

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They don't need these dresses. 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

0: 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This is Sweet Tea, an hour of radio that celebrates everything LGBTQIA+ here in Asheville and beyond. I'm one of your co-hosts, Jill, and my pronouns are they, them.
1: And I'm KP, and my pronouns are he, him. And today we're going to be talking with Liz Williams and Andy Morganlander. They're both from the Campaign for Southern Equality, about their upcoming event called Reverb of Resistance. It's a night of music and art uplifting the LGBTQ+ voices here in the South.
0: Before we get to some music and that interview, I want to let you know that you can download our app for iPhone and Android to stream Asheville FM wherever you are and enjoy your favorite programs for months after their original broadcast.
1: We should also say that the views and the opinions expressed today here on Sweet Tea do not necessarily reflect those of Asheville FM, its board of directors or program sponsors or other program hosts.
0: We'll be right back after this music break with Liz Williams and Andy Morganlander from Campaign for Southern Equality.
1: This is Masks Off by Jesse Wells, new music releasing on June 12th from the album with the same name.

0: And we're back with Liz Williams and Andy Morgenlender from the Campaign for Southern Equality. Thank you both so much for joining us today. I really appreciate your time.
1: Thank you so much for having us.
0: Of course. We like to begin usually having our guests introduce themselves to our listeners, but instead of using your feeling, we like you to use shapes, lines, and colors to describe how you're feeling. And if you could also introduce yourself with pronouns, we'd appreciate it. Andy.
2: I was hoping Liz would go first and give me a beautiful, colorful tapestry. My name is Andy. My pronouns are they or she. And how I'm feeling, as described by shapes, lines, colors, I'm seeing sort of like a black and white cookie situation, but instead of white and black, the white side is like a rainbow shimmery prism, and it's kind of like a splatter, like if the cookie was dough and it was like splattering. And then the other side, instead of just being black, is kind of like a deep blue, three-dimensional, formless void type of energy. That's the duality I'm working with right now.
3: We can't top that. Liz, can you try?
1: No. My name is Liz Williams. I use the pronouns they, she, and on the theme of food shapes, I would say that I'm in the shape of a slice of pineapple pepperoni pizza, but the pineapple is iridescent. I don't know. I hope it's healthy to eat. Probably shouldn't eat it. Also, kind of a controversial choice to have pineapple on a pizza. But I think, you know, I'll find my people where I need to. And that's how I'm holding on these days.
3: Mm-hmm. Wow. Thank you for the depth of those answers.
2: Best one, yeah, I probably could have said like blue cylinder.
3: No, we don't want that here. Well, you both work for Campaign for Southern Equality, but I know there's been like a different arc to getting to CSC. I would love to hear how you both found CSC as a home to work at.
1: Oh, sure. So I first started working with Campaign for Southern Equality when I was their artist in resident. I was working with Al Murray, and we were creating this series called Uprooted, where we were basically trying to extend our LGBTQ art community. Initially, we were like, we don't know any queer artists. And then after a beat, we're like, well, maybe I know this one person. Maybe I know this one person, and just kept growing. And then we had this group show in the Revolve Gallery that had the sculptures from Al and had photos, portraits from myself, as well as some of the work that was created by the artists that we were highlighting in the show. And after that exhibit, it became a program, Southern Equality Studios. So I became the program manager for Southern Equality Studios and then the director. And eventually, I was able to have some other people come in and be an artist in resident and also open up a new position. And I'll let Andy take it away about the new position.
2: Thank you, Liz. I am a longtime follower of Campaign for Southern Equality and actually also Southern Equality Studios. I don't know when exactly y'all founded it, but I want to say like around 2019, 2020 was when I first discovered that Southern Equality Studios existed. And I found it in like a search for organizations and entities that support queer artists in the South, of which there are some, but not many, especially regionally. There's sort of a select few key players. So I thought that, you know, the mission was like directly in line with who I am and what I wanted to do in the world. So I, you know, attended some of the virtual meetups at the beginning of my knowing about it. And then eventually I'm an independent filmmaker and I was working on my own film project. And way before I worked for Southern Equality Studios, I actually received an artist grant from them, which was awesome and very exciting. And then eventually, like multiple years later, after making that film and after Helene, while I was in honestly like a pretty rough job transition, a job popped up for a contractor with Southern Equality Studios, and I was stoked because I had been following them for so long. You know, gave it my all, applied, gave it my best shot, had a couple of interviews. I want to say like three, maybe. The interview process was super smooth, and I talked to Liz a lot. And yeah, was really, really excited to come on board with Liz and the team.
0: Yeah. I think probably a lot of our listeners know Campaign for Southern Equality, and they see it as this advocacy organization. How does art fit into that, and why? What does that mean for you?
1: Well, when I'm thinking about how art fits into advocacy, I am often thinking about Nina Simone, Try On Native, who says that it's the job of the artist to report on the times, to reflect the times. So I feel as though that is an incredibly important area that people need to explore when they're practicing self-care as well as advocacy. I mean, you need to take care of yourself in order to be able to continue the effort to help other people be lifted up with various areas, including our rights, our dignity, and just having us be seen by other people. And yeah, I think that art has a really powerful place in history when you think about all of these civil rights, the civil rights movement. You think about other movements like ACT UP, and during the AIDS epidemic, you think about all the art that comes along with that. The Black Panther Party with their work, the iconic like Black Panther image, the upside down pink triangle for ACT UP, and also, I mean, there's just so many other examples. I mean, I could go on in many different ways, but I don't want to take up all the air in this space.
0: And what about Southern Equality Studios? What is it that you're actually doing for artists, or what's your mission?
2: Sure, absolutely. You know, I think as Liz, you know, so beautifully stated, art has been utilized throughout so many points in history to create new stories and share truthful stories and actually be something that represents the people that are making that art. So I think for Southern Equality Studios, you know, I don't know if people always think of art like as advocacy or as self-care, but so many queer and trans peoples are artists, and so many people in the LGBT community like don't have ways to safely express themselves, whether they're, you know, just curious about different creative mediums or whether like that's their life's work. So, you know, I think part of the advocacy of Southern Equality Studios and Campaign for Southern Equality is just creating containers for queer and trans artists and as people to connect and like to thrive and have fun and be curious about their creative side. And just to like enjoy being together in a space that's supported, to be able to like learn new things without paying a lot of money to learn those new things. And also to create events like Reverb and like the in-person meetups that we have that just celebrate the fact that like we have to live creatively to exist. Mm. Trans people have to live creatively to exist. And that's something that, you know, we want to uplift, celebrate, be in connection with as much as we are in connection with like the more like legislative advocacy of it all.
1: Mm-hmm. I would also say plus one on everything that you said, Andy, and I also really appreciate how Campaign for Southern Equality, they also look for different ways to incorporate the arts into their other programming. For instance, I'm working with the research team to create art workshops for trans and gender expansive youth to express themselves in different ways that are exploring like self-expression and also like where they are right now in this ridiculously confusing and upsetting landscape. And it's been really amazing to see how we've been seeing these little creative drops create these areas and spaces for the kids to feel a little bit more comfortable with expressing themselves visually and also connecting with other kids who feel the need to express themselves visually and find that like the words might not come to them, but being able to explore how to express themselves through the arts is a really powerful tool that I'm really grateful that these little small pockets of the kids, they're going to grow and create these ripples for generations to come, fingers crossed. So, yeah, I'm excited about being able to empower folks in various ways through the arts like that.
3: I imagine, yeah. I heard that you recently got back from a trip in South Carolina, organizing a creative adventure for youth. Can you speak about that opportunity and what that was like?
1: Oh, sure. So we've been teaming up with the Trans Youth Emergency Project, and that is a service that is a program that we have with Camping for Southern Equality, where we are helping youth as well as family members of the youth to find different resources for gender-affirming care, like just information. And one of the things that TIEUP has provided is a frontline grant for various orgs, and one of the first recipients of that grant was We Are Family, which is located in North Charleston, and I was so excited we got to go there to provide a lino cut or block printing workshop and basically invite kids to create pieces that make them feel empowered. And also we provided jewelry making materials so they could find different ways to adorn themselves with uplifting vibes. It was really sweet to be able to teach them how to do the block printing, and then to see like how some of the images, they really connected with us. We actually like asked for one of the young artists for their print. I mean, like, now I'm so excited about sporting one of their beautiful t-shirts as a design of teeth, and the teeth were basically just their reflection on how people are really hard. And I'm getting this story secondhand from Andy, so please correct me if I'm wrong, but they basically made this print of teeth because people are so hard on their teeth, like the stegs of their teeth, and oftentimes people are hard on how they are navigating their identity, and it's just kind of a way to honor that and to also say like, you're perfect the way that you are. And I'm really proud to be able to be in a space where that can be replicated on like various mediums, like t-shirts and posters, and hopefully the kids will take these block printing lessons and continue to grow with them and explore other mediums that they're not used to. Andy, would you like to add anything to that?
2: No, I mean, I think that was an amazing description. It was a really fun trip. You know, we were able to work with the Trans Youth Emergency Project. We were working with Healing and Resilience to have these conversations with the kids about what supported them in feeling safe and in feeling empowered. And just to link the story that Liz just shared about the teenager and the teeth print, I think that connects even back around to the why of Southern Equality Studios, because like, even within that story, I'm thinking of like the macro of so many trans and queer kids, like don't have mentors to share these types of things with, don't have examples, don't have, some of them have not come out to their parents or have horrible relationships with their parents. Some of them have trouble even finding connection among their peers because of where they're at, you know, geographically, or, you know, where they're at with their identity. It goes on, it goes on. So like, you know, even hearing Liz say that, and I think I felt this as well when we were at We Are Family, like the fact that these teenagers could come into this space, you know, We Are Family is amazing. There was a beautiful rapport between the youth that was there and the people that were there supporting, but like, even watching them be able to like talk about their journeys and their art and their why in that way, it was really incredible, and just felt really sacred to be able to just like sit there and create this container where like just these incredibly wise words are coming out of like a 16-year-old in a way that, you know, obviously it's a horrible, tumultuous, violent time right now for trans kids, and like, wow, I cannot believe that 16-year-old can access that. And I'm like so proud of them, and, you know, wanted to be like embarrassing and be like, you're doing great, honey, but have to like, you know, play it cool and be like, oh yeah, that's an amazing story, I totally agree.
0: Now we've been following the Trans Youth Emergency Project as well, and I think I'm working with Adam to get them on here sometime, maybe this next month. So awesome. We're here to talk about the Reverb of Resistance. Maybe good time for a quick reset just to let listeners know that this is Sweet Tea. It's an hour of radio celebrating the queer community with my co-host Jill and myself, KP. And if you're just tuning in, our guests today are Liz Williams and Andy Morganlander from the Campaign for Southern Equality. So let's talk about the Reverb for Resistance. If folks are hearing about this for the first time, what's the event all about?
1: Well, I'm glad you asked, KP. So we are going to have on June 25th from 6 until 9 a show at the Gray Eagle, and it will be a little music showcase where we have Lyric, we have Elizabeth McCorvey and her band, that is the name of Elizabeth McCorvey's band, and we also have Las Montanitas. They will be playing, and we are also having this event as a fundraiser so we can raise funds that support our artist grants that we are working on having as an annual piece of our programming. We just had one this year, so I'm really excited to see how this can continue to grow. I mean, we'll hopefully in the future meet amazing people like Andy and other recipients of the previous grants. So I think it's going to be really awesome. We also have, we have a surprise performance, but I'm not going to announce who it is, but I know some people know who it is, and I'm excited to see them. They'll be closing out the show, and it's going to be awesome. I don't think that anybody should miss it. It's for a great cause. It's for a great time, and also it's a really beautiful, powerful way to come together. The power of music, I am so envious of musicians like who really have honed in the quality to bring in storytelling and just like bringing in the melodies that can just touch people in so many beautiful ways. That I love visual art, but it's something different. It's absolutely different, and it's so magical. So I'm really excited to have people in this place of magic where we'll be having songs. We'll have some covers, some originals, and the songs will be reflective of, you know, putting in the good fight for, you know, just once again, leaning into our dignity, leaning into our community, leaning into our power. And yep, that's what's coming off the top of my head right now. Andy, what you got?
2: Yeah, we are also going to have a few artist vendors there as well, and a collective art installation that folks can participate in. So we're going to have lots of little Polaroid cameras around so folks can print out pictures of themselves and help create a mural about our collective experience now and also at the event. I think, like, to the point of being able to find joy and, like, trans joy and queer joy, I think we're hoping that it'll create an opportunity to, like, put the phone down and, like, be in space with people and get the sort of, like, somatic settling that can come from, like, dancing together, singing together, even just, like, being in proximity to other people instead of being, like, separated and isolated and, like, in our own workspaces and in our own silos. And I think that's, like, the healing and resilience and the Southern Equality Studios intersection of it all, where they're just so interwoven. And I think that this concert is going to be a super fun example of that.
1: Mm. Yes. I also want to take a moment just to say that I'm so excited that this concert is able to happen. And it's able to take place because we have some amazing sponsors that of this. And I just wanted to really take a moment quickly to thank the awesome partners like Center for Craft, Central Park Asheville, East Acupuncture Wellness Boutique, Patton Avenue Pet Company, Stone Creek Health and Rehabilitation, the Matt and Molly team of Keller Williams Realty. Thank you so much for your support. And I'm really excited not to be in the red for fundraiser. Thank you.
3: Wow. Yeah, I'm thinking about, Andy, like what you just highlighted with just what can happen from just literally sharing space with other humans in the room, especially when it's like an intentional queer setting. And I was reflecting on, like, what are some, you know, like spaces that I've been in the past couple years where the focus was on cultivating queer community. And what came to mind to me was attending this panel with queer elders that Pansy hosted. And it was like... really, really cool. Like everyone was dropped in to and hearing these elders like share their stories and kind of seeing how like wonderfully unhinged they were in their life and entertaining and just so authentically themselves. It was a really it was a big deal. Like I went to it and I was like, oh, this will be cool. And walking away from it, it just felt like very profound to be able. I'm just not often in spaces where there's like that intergenerational relationship with queer elders. Mm-hmm. And I'm curious for you both, you know, as queer individuals, like what are like you're creating these spaces through CSC for the queer youth, like Reverb of Resistance, but I'm curious for you, like what's been a really powerful space that you've been in that has helped you just really feel connected to community?
1: Well, when thinking about that, I am really excited that you mentioned the panel because I know some of the members from that panel. So when you said some of the adjectives, I was putting a face to the name. So I would say that something that's been really incredibly sweet is our work with InterGen Friends, which has some of the members who are on the panel. And basically, it was started by BK, who is a retired librarian, like a real punky, cool retired librarian from Warren Wilson. And they had this awesome idea, and they reached out to other friends to create different areas where people they can connect, no matter what their age is. And so I'd probably say like last month, the InterGen Friends hosted this movie night, and it was for Nimona, and it was just so sweet and healing to see like young kids connecting with the message of just leaning into your individuality and yourself, and like knowing that you are who you are, and that's nothing wrong with that. And also seeing elder people be healed a little bit by seeing this like really beautiful but also whimsical and zany movie talk about identity. And yeah, it was really sweet to see the elders as well as like the young people be like, I haven't seen a movie like this before, like with this type of messaging. So yeah, that was one of the beautiful spaces that I've been in. But also I would say that when I was doing the book tour with the authors of Trans Kids, Our Kids, which is a book that was written by Campaign for Southern Equality that was basically a reporting on where trans youth are in this during this time. It was really amazing to see the different generations and the different areas of the country and how they are responding and also like coming together as an active res-

0: like friends' apartments and also like mealtimes with friends. And like that, it makes me think of, I travel not all the time, but like pretty consistently to LA and to New York because I have friends in both those places. And there's a friend contingent group in New York that I just know from visiting my friend. It's like my friend's friends. But like every time I go back now, if there is a party happening or an event or just like a dinner or something at my friend's apartment, I feel so at home with those people, even though I don't really see them that much through the year. I see them maybe like once or twice a year. But now because I've been there regularly, I feel very at home with that group. And like I can just be myself. And I recently had a meal in LA that was after a screening that had some people I knew, some people I didn't know. But just like everybody was queer and trans, and I found myself being very vulnerable in that space, which normally I would not be with people I don't know. But that baseline somatic comfort is there enough to open up. And even, you know, with the campaign team, when we were in North Charleston recently, we like all had food together and immediately were sort of in the weeds talking about different people's backgrounds and experiences and, you know, all the like little wild details that you don't know when you start working with someone. And, yeah, I love like mealtime, couch time, apartment time, no matter what sort of public or private space it's in, to connect. So that's sort of like the thing that comes to mind that's very inherent, I think, to who I am and how I love to be in relationship with people. And then I also just went to Queer Bachata at Day Trip Asheville, which was incredible. Shout out to Queer Bachata. But you know, it's, you're dancing with people that you don't know. And so it's just this really interesting moment of like everybody being like, oh God, we're going to touch each other, but it's consensual, but it's like fine. But then after like 10 minutes, everyone's learning to dance and then there's social dancing. And I know a lot of people do that a lot, but I had not done it before. So, I was nervous. I wasn't like, oh yeah, this is a super comfortable space for me. But I felt like I could access again that vulnerability because I'm like, oh, I'm like physically safe with this, these people. I don't have to like worry about something coming from like an aggressive or like violent or creepy space, you know? Yeah. So that made it possible to be vulnerable.
1: That's awesome. Liz, you've been on the show before, several times, in fact.
0: Thank you.
1: And I think... I could be wrong, but is this the first event that Southern Equality Studios has done that is mostly musical front-facing?
2: No.
1: Okay.
2: But this is the second iteration of Reverb of Resistance. The first one was that Citizen Vinyl, and it was beautiful and featured various artists who were playing acoustic sets. So I'm really excited about that. That was a wonderful jump-off point, and I'm really excited to have like Lyric and Mar come into their bands, their full bands, and play some music that will get people dancing, because dancing is powerful. So I mean, people were having a beautiful swaying situation at the first iteration, and like I said, it was really a sweet space. So I'm excited to see the next version of Reverb of Resistance at the Gray Eagle.
1: The music as art is something I don't see a lot of within arts organizations, and maybe that's what makes you guys different, is because your roots are in advocacy, and it's really focused about queer folks, regardless of what they're doing. And I really appreciate that you're doing that. And I have a question maybe for Andy and what that's like, because as a filmmaker, you're also an artist, and yet you're not a, you know, a print artist, or you're not a painting artist. And so do you sometimes feel like you're in the wrong space, or do you feel like an artist? Because I know similarly, that's how I feel. I don't feel super creative, and yet here I am producing a radio show for 5 years now. And so I sometimes don't think of myself as an artist, and yet I do at the same time. So I'm wondering how that translates for you.
0: Yeah, that's, sure. I do feel like it's a great space for me, but I think it's because I just personally have a very, very expansive definition of what it means to be an artist.

0: I also have interacted with a lot of people that are specifically fine artists. Mm-hmm. My grad school program was a lot of people that were had very specific ideas of like what fine art was, but then also we're all social practice artists and like bending the rules and doing whatever they want, which was amazing. So to your question, I think because I personally feel like sound mixing is art, woodworking is art, you know, we did a plant swap and like had people like decorate pots, but then I also think that like being able to plant seeds and tend to plants is art. So I think for me the definition is just so expansive that I feel like so many people live creatively and maybe don't even think about it that way. And also Liz is such a wonderful like hype person around my creativity that they're always like, no, you can do it, like you can do it, try it, you're an artist, it looks great. That honestly, like Liz says that to you one too many times and you're like, I'm such an amazing artist. Look at me doing these little cuts in this stamp and look at me stamping my t-shirt, you know. And it really has like opened me up to doing and making things that I before would have been like, oh, I don't know how to do that, you know. So I love it. And I think also us working together, like now the Queer Film Club that I do here is a program of Southern Equality Studios. Mm-hmm. So I think we sort of just continue to expand the definition in ways that make sense for the creative context that we're in Asheville and what both of us do as artists. Awesome. Mm-hmm.
1: Yeah, Liz is a hype man for sure.
0: Oh, 100%. Yeah. Yes.
2: Come on to the workshop, KP.
0: I know. Come on down.
2: You're an artist. We just got to find where to tap. Yeah. Yeah.
1: If you're just tuning in, you're listening to Sweet Tea here in Asheville FM. We are an hour of radio celebrating the queer community. And today we're in the studio with Liz and Andy from Campaign for Southern Equality, talking about what it means to be an artist, the expansive definition of that, their event coming up in later June called Reverb of Resistance. That's going to bring a lot of awesome musicians to town to raise money for all the good work they do. I have a selfish question. Because I love the both of you very much, and I'm very stoked that you're working together to spearhead Southern Equality Studios. I would love for the both of you to share, like, what do you think, like, Liz, what do you think Andy brings to the table as, like, a filmmaker? And then, Andy, what do you think Liz brings to the table as a printmaker, screen printer, artist, whatever, everything that you do? What do y'all see in each other that, like, that brings a lot of vitality and creativity to Southern Equality Studios?
2: Well, first, I want to say we love you as well.
0: We love you so much.
2: Yes, thank you very much for the sweet words. Thank God. And I would say that Andy brings a new like wave of energy and enthusiasm that, as an artist, it's easy to like just kind of work yourself kind of down into a grind and forget like, oh, art is like really exciting, and it's a really beautiful way to bring people together. Sometimes you can just kind of like go through the motions. So I'm so glad that like you're a fresh breath of air joining. And also like as a filmmaker and a director, you have such a wonderful, amazing eye for details and finding these little missing pieces that my neurospicy mind is missing. So you're like really just like bringing in this amazing, like you just helping to keep me together basically and Southern Equality Studios. And also it's been great to see how you've like been entering the different spaces of the other programming that we have with Campaign for Southern Equality and bringing in like cool and innovative ideas that I think that is easy to overlook, but awesome that you have that filmmaker's fine eye for detail and little areas that are special that some people might overlook. So I think that's some of the things that I'm really excited about when thinking about what you bring to the space as a filmmaker. And you bring a lot of heart too. So thank you very much for being with us.
0: Thanks, Liz. Sure. That was so kind. Also, I was born for this question. So Liz is an incredible, incredible leader of Southern Equality Studios. First of all, Liz is an amazing artist. Liz is so good at so many different types of art that I didn't even know existed. Liz also innovates different mediums into one art piece, like, has such an amazing creative mind for, like, it's not just that we can, you know, make the lino cut and make the stamp. It's like we can make the stamp, then we can put the stamp on a t-shirt, then the kids can wear the t-shirts, and then, you know, it just keeps going, the waves and waves and waves of creativity. Liz just did a residency with the Arboretum where they were taking macro photography of, like, the different plant life and specimens that were there. And I had the gift of being able to help collect an ocean specimen that Liz looked at under the microscope, and just their unique and beautiful and expansive way of seeing the world, it definitely helps open my mind to things every day. Also, in addition to being an incredibly talented artist, Liz is a great teacher. And Liz is such a good hype man. I feel that, like, so many people that, regardless of where they're at in their own creative process, just, like, feel at home in our offerings and are often very, like, proud of their work. When we do photo shoots, like, Liz is great at both taking the pictures, setting up the lights, editing the pictures, and also, like, making people feel super, super good and being very supportive, like, while they do it. And Liz is an amazing boss. And I feel like I can be super open with them in a, like, healthy, we started working together first, but it's not like, kumbaya, we're all family, you know, in a very just, like, healthy, incredible way. And Liz loves to have fun and go on adventures. I also love to have fun and go on adventures. So I really cannot say enough good things.
2: Thanks, Andy.
1: Thank you for indulging me and our listeners with all that goodness. As we're beginning to wrap up today, you know, y'all are working with the youth, the queer youth, a lot. And I'm sure, I mean, you kind of touched on it earlier, but I'm wondering what you're learning from them on these times and how they're getting through them and navigating them. I also work with the teens, a lot of queer teens, and I feel struck often by their bendiness and their flexi bendiness and their silliness. And I'm wondering, yeah, what comes to mind when you reflect on working with queer youth right now and what you're learning from them?
0: I think working with queer youth, one thing I really appreciate is that when offered a prompt, they are willing to really just take a look at their own experience and then share that out. And I, you know, can only imagine what is happening on the inside. Of course, like, no one knows that except for them. But watching them, you know, as youths do this practice of, like, thinking through the things that have maybe been, like, beautiful or challenging or, you know, whatever the prompt is, and then be able to create something and be able to, you know, share it. Maybe they're judging on the inside, but it seems like they're sharing it without judgment, and they're able to really listen and hear each other. I think it's just something that I also strive to do, and it really is incredible watching youth feel comfortable enough and be aware of themselves enough and have all this language around, like, queerness and transness and identity. I think it inspires me to keep looking at myself in that honest of a way. And also, it makes me very, very proud of, like, the generations of trans and queer people that have created the roadmap for them to be able to, like, say all these words and do all these things and navigate all of these spaces with certainly more self-awareness than I had when I was that age. Mm-hmm. So I think that's really, really incredible to watch as well. And I just wish that it was a gentler place for them.
2: I would agree with all of that, absolutely, and just being very appreciative of how, I mean, being able to work with the youth is a tremendous gift because they are so, like, new to the world, so it's like their sense of humor is often off the wall, but it's also a really cool place of curiosity that they're presenting in different ways, seeing how they interpret these different art prompts and how they, like, come into the space. It's like, oh, I absolutely did not mean that, but I'm really glad that you made a work that was reflective of like skincare, where you're putting like a little serum on your face. I didn't even know that was a thing. So, Andy, thank you also for telling me what was happening in an image that I saw. But yeah, there's like just so many interesting aspects to the mind of like a young person who hasn't been told yet, like they can't do this. And even if they are hearing, like, in the news, like, you can't do this, I feel as though it's been really beautiful to know that there's different ways the community has shown up even more in a more powerful manner to, like, really uphold and let kids know that they aren't alone and that what they are seeing in the media is garbage, and that they need to hold on to, like, how unique and special they are and to, like, really lean into just being their awesome, weird, creative, brilliant selves. And to be in the space with all these kids who have received this type of messaging and this type of background has been really sweet. And then also to see how some of the kids who I've worked with, they don't necessarily have that background, but you see how there can be an influence from the kids who have had like a healthier background or a more encouraging, affirming background, how like they can even kind of bring that kid into the fold. And just seeing these little moments of leadership, it's also really encouraging, and it also gives me a little pep in my step and some ideas on how to be a better leader in the community. So those are some of the things.
3: That's beautiful. I'm you're working with youth and you're working with art. You're working in an organization that's larger than that and doing a lot of advocacy work for in a time that's not only an attack on trans youth, but also all of us. And I'm just wondering if there's anything else you want to talk about that campaign CSE is doing, or that upcoming things that maybe folks in the community want to know about.
2: Oh boy. We have quite a few things happening in the community, like locally and virtually. For instance, I'm just thinking about what we announced recently on our, we started posting upcoming events on one post. Boom. Happy Pride.
0: Boom, shakalaka, laka.
2: Yeah, so we have a short film fest that's happening on the 30th, which is very exciting. We also have
4: in conjunction with InterGen Friends.
2: Yes. And also in conjunction with InterGen Friends, we have a Pride photo booth with Brennan Bates Henshaw, who is also an Artisan resident in the past. So I'm excited to be having them come back and bring some beauty and magic to the photo booth that they'll be creating. And we'll have karaoke happening simultaneously. So that's going to be a really fun time. I think it's called Sing and Slay. Is that the name of it?
4: Sing and Slay. Coming to you live from Asheville.
2: Yes, excuse me.
4: It's not going to come to you live, actually. But it's going to be great if you want to come sing and get your beautiful photo taken.
2: Yes, and that will be June 16th. And if you want to find out more, you can go to our Southern Equality Studios Instagram, which is at Southern Equality Studios. That's some of the things that are happening. But we also have the engagement team with Campaign for Southern Equality has done a call for submissions for the Lavender South, which is an anthology that incorporates, I would say, essays, poetry, as well as art into this virtual and soon-to-be physical piece where we'll be sharing people's stories that have contributed in past iterations of Lavender of the South. We have one that speaks on the past as an LGBTQ Southerner, one that speaks on what's the present landscape as an LGBTQ Southerner, and the newest one, which has I think the deadline for submissions is June 30th, possibly, but that will be speaking on what you envision for the future for LGBTQ Southerners. So I think it's going to be a really powerful body of work. And let's see, what else? If you're okay.
3: There's so much. What's the website? What's the Instagram?
2: If you go to at Southern Equality Studios, you can see all of these reposts happening for these events and announcements. And also you can go to at Southern Equality to find out more about other events that are happening with Campaign for Southern Equality.
3: Amazing. Reverb of Resistance, remind us the dates and the times and how can people get tickets and all that good stuff.
2: Reverb of Resistance is June 25th. It's a Thursday from 6 until 9. You can go to Great Eagle to get tickets. It is also a pay what you can. So you, if you wanted to, you can go for free or you can go for $1 million. There's no cap, even $1 billion if you're feeling generous.
0: Zesty.
2: Yeah, musky, zesty, all the above. So yeah, let's see. Is there anything else I missed with that question?
3: Nope, you got it.
2: Okay.
1: Is there anything else you want to leave with our listeners today?
0: I think Liz did a beautiful job of covering all of our upcoming events. And one thing that I just think is so important and so necessary about Southern Equality Studios and the work we're able to do is that Campaign for Southern Equality, and I think so many artists and activists and advocates in Asheville and beyond, are so fierce about their organizing, which is something that I so admire and also I think sometimes embody myself. And I think with Southern Equality Studios, we get to create a lot of really caring and gentle offerings. And so I think I'm curious about how, you know, with Southern Equality Studios and also individually, given that this is such a tumultuous and violent time for so many people collectively, and also, you know, depending on what's happening for you personally, I think I'm just curious about how can we keep creating offerings that are as gentle as the violent stuff is violent, if that makes sense.
1: Mm. Thank you, Andy. Thank you, Liz. Thank you both for coming on to Sweet Tea today. We so love what you do in the world and appreciate you being here.
2: Thank you so much for the opportunity to be in company with y'all again, and thank you for the support.
0: Yes, thank you so much for having us.
2: Y'all are amazing.
0: You guys are the best.
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1: This Saturday, June 6th, Hendersonville Pride will be hosting an event at Jackson Park. The event is Pride from 12 to 5. Since 2018, Hendersonville Pride has been bringing the festivities with live music, local vendors, performances, speakers, blessings and glitter, and the Pride Proclamation signing. That's this Saturday, June 6th, 12 to 5.
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3: And looking ahead to Thursday, June 11th, from 6 to 8 p.m., Books and Brews Trivia, Pride on the Page. 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That's happening at Ginger's Revenge.
1: And on Saturday, June 13th, Blue Ridge Pride is hosting WNC Trans and Pride again. 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There will be drag brunch and markets and after parties.
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3: Looking ahead to Friday, June 26th, the AVLGMC is going to be performing at Canton Presbyterian Church as part of Haywood Pride, which is also happening that weekend. 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
1: And from June 26th to June 28th, Haywood Pride on Main. Applications are still open for sponsorship, and they are asking for support from small businesses to individual sponsors, and that will be in Haywood County from June 26th to June 28th.
3: Cool. On June 27th, AVL Stonewall Fest is coming to Asheville Yards with a celebration and powerful, vibrant gathering of people to stand proud and celebrate and honor the enduring legacy of the Stonewall riots. That is, again, Stonewall Fest on Instagram if you want more information.
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3: And since we've been talking a lot about the June Pride events, don't forget September Pride is happening. 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
1: But now it's time to say goodbye. 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
1: Goodbye. 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
1: Lefty Camry and the Working Men at the One Stop.
0: American Tunes, Simon Grossi and Taylor, White Horse, Black Mountain. 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

0: And that was the Foster Silvers, who just recently passed away. And that is Misdemeanor. I'm Zakiya.
1: And I'm Leonard.
0: And we have a special guest on Let's Talk About That. We have... You just going to sit there with the microphone and hold your hand?
2: I'm going to make sure it's on.
0: Yes, it's on.
2: Okay. Hello, hello. How are you doing?
0: You want to get closer though, so we all can hear you.
2: No, can you hear me now? Verizon Wireless, can you hear me?
0: Wow. You know, you bring people on, you put them in front of the mic, and they're all like, "I don't know what to do."
2: I know, but glad to be back again for the second time. If y'all don't know me, I'm Davonte Howard.
0: Yes, it's Davonte.
2: Mystery coordinator at the YMI Culture.
0: He's just a community member.
2: Yeah, just a community member.
0: Just a community member. And Leonard, how are you?
1: I'm doing all right, just hanging in there.
0: Okay, so we...
1: June is here
0: and showing out. And Gemini just like season. May, it needs a definition of his job. Because it's been cold.
1: It has been a little chilly, but the rain came in.
0: Yeah, the rain came in, and so did the cold. And so,
1: the rain is good for the garden.
0: So my attitude, the rain is good for the garden. Okay.
1: It is.
2: With the June being such a Gemini season, you don't know which twin we going to be.
0: Boo. Okay, anyway. Foster Silvers. He was born February 25th, 1962 in Memphis, Tennessee. He died recently on May 30th. Mm-hmm. He was part of the family, the Silvers. People used to compare him to the Jackson, but he was also an American singer, songwriter, and producer. Mm-hmm. And so he just passed away recently. And we just want to pay honor.
1: I know. That was one of those things. He did sound like the Jacksons.
0: Yes.
1: I had never heard that song.
0: Mm-hmm. Yeah, and he passed away with prostate cancer. So please get that prostate out. Check. 64 years old.
2: Still kind of young.
1: Yeah. That is crazy. Mm-hmm. Crazy.
0: Yes.
1: But we also had another transition.
0: Yes.
1: Mr. Peabo Bryson.
0: Yes. That was a...
1: That one just came out yesterday. Yes, he passed away from a stroke.
0: Yeah, he was born April 13th, 1951, in Greenville, South Carolina, and he died June 2nd, 2026. He was also an American singer and a songwriter, and so that's going to take me directly into our next song, because right now we want to make sure that we are paying tribute to those folks. And this is like when people say who. And I had to let my daughter, I had to play this for her. So this is Peabo Bryson and Regina Bell, A Whole New World from the Aladdin soundtrack.

0: I have to let you all know that Devontae and Leonard did not share my enthusiasm.
1: Yeah, you went into a whole Disney, like,
0: you know what? When you've been a Disney princess,
1: we could have been on Broadway.
0: Right.
2: Could have been. We were there.
0: Could have been. Could have been.
2: That's the best karaoke I heard in a long time. I swear. I was like,
0: I can't sing, but I almost can.
2: Nah, I'm getting fooled on that one.
0: I almost can. Like, it's there. It's from training.
2: Mm-hmm.
0: I'm out. I'm out.
2: It's like you tiptoeing into it.
0: Tiptoeing in. It's like, oh, you sound good in the shower, but I also sound good outside the shower. Yeah. See, it's both of those. But yes, y'all, that was Peebo Bryce and the lovely Regina Bell, and Peebo Bryce is now with the Ancestors.
1: I know.
0: So yeah,
1: there was another musical person that transitioned as well, because we know that June is Black Music Month.
0: Black music.
1: Yeah, so this Philly soul giant Dexter Wenzel dies at 75.
0: And Dexter is very popular for working with Phyllis Hyman, who passed away years ago. And one of the songs that he is very well known for that I've played on the radio before is Phyllis Hyman Living Alone.
1: So yeah, he passed. It was another one that I heard. So it's been a few of these musical
0: giants. So we are now having open call for ancestors.
1: It seems that way.
2: Yo. You just low-key jinx someone's life.
0: Smokey Robinson?
1: Hopefully they just come in threes.
0: Smokey? Smokey, are you okay? Yeah. Smokey, are you okay? I don't care as long as it's not Stevie Wonder.
1: I know.
0: Because I'm going to have to not be at work for about 2 weeks.
1: That Dexter guy is also known for Nights Over Egypt for the Jones Girl.
0: Yes.
2: Okay.
1: To Hurry Up This Way Again by the Stylistics. So, yeah. From the 80s, 90s. He was doing that. He worked with Patti LaBelle as well.
2: Okay.
1: Yeah.
0: So
2: the OG Ghost Rider.
1: Yeah.
2: He's a baby face, but there was a baby face.
0: Yeah. Yeah, he was out there. Yeah, so Dexter. So we got Dexter, Peebo, and Foster out there now in the ancestral realm.
1: I know. Talking about Philadelphia, did y'all hear about Jay-Z?
0: No.
1: Showing up at the Roots Picnic.
0: Oh, did you hear that the Roots Picnic was off the chain?
2: Oh, I believe
0: so. I was like, I'm going to have to go next year.
2: Yeah. I knew it was going to be a big one when I saw him headlining it. Mm-hmm. I've always wanted to go because I secretly love Erykah Badu.
0: Oh, okay, God,
2: she goes there and stuff. And
0: I have always loved the Roots. But I'm telling you, when they did, if you are worried about where I'm going to know who I saw, what club I went to, the moon, whatever it is.
2: With the homies.
1: Yeah.
0: Baby, don't worry, you know that you got me.
2: Oh, good. I keep my generational cards still.
1: Yeah, that was
2: good. Y'all had me fooled early today. I was like, who this? And I was like,
0: well, my thing is, were you even born when the movie Aladdin came out?
2: Yeah, it's like 93-ish.
0: No, let me see. I want to say it was before that.
1: No, 93 is Lion King.
0: Uh-huh.
2: No, because Lion King.
0: 1992.
2: So,
0: Aladdin was 92.
2: So, I was still being.
0: Lion King was like 93, 94.
1: Yeah,
0: so,
1: I knew
2: Lion
1: it was
2: King,
1: around that.
2: Yeah,
1: time.
2: Lion King was
0: 1994. I saw the summer of 94. So, sweetheart.
2: I was there.
0: Yeah, I can't. So, yeah, Lion King, yeah. Aladdin, I'm not going to hold that against you. Yeah.
2: I watched Aladdin, though. I like it.
0: You may have watched it.
2: Yeah, I didn't live it.
0: But did you watch it?
2: I watched it enough. And I watched a live one, too. They were both great.
0: Yeah.
1: I don't think I ever seen a live
0: one. But he also did Peebo Bryson. People are like, I have Peebo Bryson. And Disney, he also did a song with Celine Dion and for Beauty and the Beast.
1: Oh, yeah.
0: Till it's all his time.
2: True Disney princess in here.
0: I'm telling you, man.
1: You had the whole collection at home.
0: Baby, right? I used to wake up.
1: In the right white cases with the VHS.
0: what are you talking about? They're upstairs in my attic.
2: The plastic.
0: Like, rooms. I literally still have them. A little town filled with little people waking up to say. And who went and saw Disney on Ice, Beauty and the Beast.
1: I saw Disney on Ice as well.
0: Mm-hmm. Oh, I didn't get baby, that. I went to all of those. And the Pyramid at Memphis, Tennessee. My daddy would take us. I mean, he was a horrible father, but he would take us to stuff. You know?
2: When you bring car side conversations to the radio.
0: Well,
2: station,
0: my thing is, I know.
1: Julie is Father's Day.
0: And you know what? I'd like to thank my father for showing me what type of man I did not want. Happy Father's Day in hell. I mean, heaven.
1: Oh. Ooh.
0: In the afterlife. You know.
1: You got a little chilly.
0: Oh, I know, yeah. Right? I know. I love my daddy, though. Don't get me wrong. Yeah. I really do love my dad, but I don't think, you know, I'm one of those people who's honest. I don't think he.
1: We all had interesting fathers.
2: Some more or less. But, you know, it's okay.
0: No. My dad was more than interesting. It is some stories I'll tell y'all off air. Because, I was like, sometimes I agree with my dad, but sometimes I did not. And the did not was more than I agree. But my thing is, like, my dad was he was mean. He was an equal opportunist mean person. He was mean to everybody.
1: Yeah.
0: And so that's like sometimes I struggle with like where he ended up. And mm-hmm. So, you know, I would love for him to find peace.
2: What if he's like reincarnated to someone else?
0: You know, maybe, I just hope he's not a Rottweiler. That's all.
2: Vicious.
0: He better come back as Pitbull. So I don't know. If I had it,
2: pretty vicious too.
0: No. Pitbulls are well loved though. I mean,
1: yeah, my mom had a lot of Pitbulls.
0: Yeah, like I paint my Pitbull's nails. Like she at the house right now with cocoa butter on her skin. I just cooked her turkey.
2: Okay.
0: And I chopped it up. I got to make her brown rice and sweet potatoes later.
2: I know. With my family, when we moved down south. Mm-hmm. We stayed away from like the what's the word I'm looking for?
0: The stereotype.
2: The stereotypical dog, mm-hmm. Burrito dog. So living in Chicago, my brother's dad, he had dogs. Oh, I can't tell you what he did with them dogs, but he had dogs.
0: Yeah. You know,
2: when we moved down to North Carolina with a good old German Shepherd, Australian Shepherd.
0: Yes.
2: You now, in the garage.
0: I want to tell you this right here. What was so funny is that when I was a kid, we had these pictures with these dogs. And of course, my dad's house caught on fire. I can't, you know, but these dogs, they were huge. And I was like, what type of German Shepherds are these? And my mom was like, oh, those were wolves.
2: Yeah.
0: Who let us have wolves in the 80s? Why did we have wolves? Like, who was breeding wolves in the hood?
2: Where y'all living at?
0: Boston.
2: Oh.
0: Mm. Who brought a wolf?
1: They weren't Huskies.
2: Right. They probably Husky passing.
0: I hope they were. Husky presenting wolves. But they were huge. And I was like, and mom was like, yeah, that was Granny. Granny? Like, did you never hear Little Red Riding Hood? The wolf ate Granny.
2: Yeah.
0: And my dad was like, yeah, somebody stole them. Oh, my God. Yes. You know who stole them? Wildlife. Wildlife Services.
1: Nature call.
0: No, Wildlife Services was like, there are wolves here.
2: Yeah, and this is way before Peter.
0: You know, animal control was like, are you sure they're wolves? Sir, these are wolves. These are two, and there's a black family that has them.
1: And they are howling at the moon.
0: And you know what they said? You know what? We're on our way. Because when you say there's a black family that has it, you know it's true.
2: Oh, yeah.
0: Do you remember the story about the guy who had the tiger in his apartment? He's like in New York or something. Yeah. And he had a tiger in his apartment. I'm just like, who just get a tiger sent to their house? Like, where's this tiger? What is the kitty litter?
1: They are cute and cuddly when they're small.
0: Yes.
2: It's everything in life. Like baby,
0: everything.
2: Cool.
0: Yeah.
2: Pet little alligator, maybe.
0: A baby hippo, adorbs. A grown hippo running at you in the water. Yeah.
2: Biting you, chopping your leg.
0: I'm going to. Yes.
1: Yeah. They are very territorial.
0: Very, very. Polar bear, baby, adorable.
1: Coke.
0: Big polar bear, hand the size of a lunch tray. As he putting them together to pray over his meal as he get ready to eat you.
2: Do y'all remember that lady? Like she had her face ripped off by the chimpanzee in the 2000s, and I was like,
0: "Do you know she got a face transplant?"
2: Oh, actually, yes,
0: and which is really weird because like the muscle doesn't like attach or the nerve endings don't do something, and so like it's just like skin on top of a face, and so it doesn't have like shape or anything.
2: It's like leather face.
0: Yeah. And I was like, if I had to have a face transplant, you're going to have to sew this to the muscle.
2: Yeah.
0: You're going to have to sew it, pinch it, do something to the muscle. Don't send me outside like I'm always like drooling. Like my face is always numb.
1: Just wear a veil.
0: Yeah, just wear a veil. You know what? That's me. Because I'm dramatic anyway.
1: Be like Miss Havisham in that, that movie. Not movie, but the Great Expectations.
0: Yes.
1: The lady that get left at the altar and she just live in the house.
0: Ain't no way. You know, if you leave me at the altar, I better not see you nowhere.
1: She didn't take the food off the table or nothing. You didn't read that book, Great Expectations?
0: And you know what? I was there. I remember the class having to read it. But you know me,
1: you
0: I can
1: heard
0: hear
1: the name, Ms. Havisham.
0: Yeah, but you know me, I can feel in a story. Like you can tell, you can give me. Like, I'm like, oh, you know what? I know what this
1: she
0: book
1: got
0: is about.
1: Stood at the altar.
0: But I'm telling you right here, you stand me up at the altar. I better not see you at the post office. I better not see you at the drugstore. I better not see you.
2: Oh, what happened to me? Some yeah, I'll crash out. As the kids say, crash out. Man, I'll play Unlimited Future. I would just be like, don't want nobody talking to me.
0: I would be like, oh, for real? Do you not see me?
2: And I'm up on your social media.
0: Exactly.
2: And I'm ready.
0: 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More information and schedules of events are available at thedoublecrown.com or on Facebook.
1: But yeah, I think I heard of this place with the gospel.
2: Mm-hmm.
1: I think my mom went to that.
0: Your mom telling your mama's business? She out here.
1: No, this was a minute ago.
0: You see how you had to tell y'all? Miss Juanita, I did not tell you to tell your business.
1: You didn't put my mama's name out there. I said my mom's name on the radio.
0: Miss Lena, look. Miss Lena's mom. Lena out here putting your business out here.
1: No,
0: you at the gospel club.
1: No, because it was funny that you mentioned it, because one time she was saying her and someone that was going to a gospel thing, and then it was like at this bar.
0: Yeah.
2: What was the name of the bar again?
0: The Double Crown.
1: The Double Crown.
2: Mm-hmm. Oh, that's like a hotel.
0: I know, right? That's what that was. I was like, the Double Tree stepping out?
2: I was like, okay.
0: So
1: when
0: I
1: heard Double Crown, I was thinking like, oh, I wonder if they got some crown apple over there.
0: Look at you. Yeah, Leonard. Okay, so I'm going to go ahead and introduce you all to a song called Dare to Dream by King and Shy Fox. And you're going to hear a sample of the song Juicy Fruit. You remember that? Juicy.
2: One of the best samples ever.
0: Mm-hmm.

0: And that was King and Shy Fox with Dare to Dream.
1: Okay, what year was that?
0: This is now. It just came
1: out. That's recent?
0: Yeah.
1: I was thinking it was the original.
2: It's on the original. I was like,
0: no, I told y'all it has the Juicy Fruit remix.
1: Yeah. I mean, not Juicy Fruit remix, the
2: original sample.
0: Yeah, the sample.
2: Before Biggie. So, the first one.
0: Mm-hmm. So, and people.
1: Oh, yeah, you really showed your age. You said before Biggie?
0: Mm-hmm.
2: Yeah.
1: Yeah, because you remember Juicy, though, right?
2: Yeah.
1: Like but Juicy Fruit.
2: Yeah, exactly. Yeah.
0: Okay,
2: I'm saying, like, Lynette.
0: So, just in case, this is Juicy Fruit, the song by M-Tune.
2: Thank you.
1: Yeah.
2: That's what I was saying. So, before,
0: Yeah, so this is that, you know, and that's the same. That's a sample.
2: Yeah.
0: Who you are. All right, y'all. I ain't gonna turn y'all on to my karaoke right now and my chaosities. But and so I heard that one day, and I was like, I was in the kitchen cleaning up.
1: So how many samples been off of that?
0: You know what?
1: So is that the original or did he sample?
0: No.
1: That's the original.
0: Yeah,
2: that's the original one.
0: Yeah.
2: Okay. Mm-hmm. Okay. This is what I said before, Juicy. Before you try to like ages me out of the conversation. Because you're a hater, Lenny. I'm sick of this.
1: I'm like, before Biggie.
2: You're right.
1: Yeah.
0: So Juicy Fruit.
1: I told y'all, my energy level is just low.
0: It's low?
1: I don't know why.
0: Are you taking vitamins? So
1: I need to take some vitamins.
2: Need some more sunlight or something?
0: M-Tune, 1983 R&B funk classic, Juicy Fruit. It's one of the most sampled songs in hip-hop history, appearing over 160 songs.
2: Wow. Mm-hmm. That makes sense.
1: Yeah.
0: Juicy, this DJ, Bam Warren G, Chris Brown, Keisha Cole, Jennifer Lopez. So that song is absolutely Missy Elliott.
2: Top three sample of all time. Might be number two.
0: You remember Keisha Cole, let it go. Now, you know, if Keisha Cole can have a CD, I know I can.
2: You know, honestly and secretly, I love Keisha Cole.
0: Me too. And it's just, I think she sounds like me.
1: She's just screaming.
2: Well, she was. Especially when she first came out, she had that gap in her mouth. And I was like, Keisha Cole's the baddest thing on TV.
0: She was. We was like, oh my God. You know why? Because she was our cousin.
2: She was.
0: She was literally the cousin at the family reunions who will be up there like, often. I mean, sweet thing. She was singing.
1: She was supposed to be like the modern age Mary.
0: Never.
2: No, never. I was like Monica ish.
0: She was a modern day.
1: Then you learned the rest of the family, and it was
2: Man, that was too much. That's the special. The mom, the sister who man left her for their cousin. I was like, why is it so much? Then she gets married, and
1: yeah. Keisha Cole too. But I remember seeing Keisha Cole, I think at Usher's concert. She was like, what you call it, a little pre show.
2: I remember for years.
1: And when she sang, all she do is she do a verse line and then she'll like she'll scream away. Off.
2: Yeah, that was Keisha Cole. That was, unfortunately. I don't want to take away from the genius of Keisha Cole.
1: And then she'll just hit that high note.
0: Mm-hmm.
1: That song.
2: I remember.
1: Hit the high note.
2: I'm like a couple years back. I was in this phase.

0: is what I guess I just wanted, like, some online interaction and stuff. So I was what the kids calling it, a troll.
1: Yeah.
0: So for a while, I was like, you know what? I said, Keisha Cole has more hits than Brandy. And they had set people off.
1: I bet so.
0: But I feel like I was kind of right.
2: Is that true?
0: I think so.
1: I don't know.
2: I don't think so.
0: I don't know.
1: But then,
0: if I'm in a karaoke bar, who am I going to play? A Brandy song or a Keisha Cole song, more than likely?
1: Yeah, because with the young kids, they threw out that love.
0: Oh, yeah.
1: And them kids are feeling it.
2: Yeah. First off.
0: You put it the first time.
2: You got. I'm not going to even do, like, the boy is mine. But I want to be down, baby. Mm-hmm. Sitting up in my room. Got me thinking about you. And brokenhearted.
1: I want to be down. You're sitting on I want to be down.
2: Mm-hmm. Almost doesn't count. Sitting on top of the world. Full moon, my thing is, this ain't what you want. Oh my god, this ain't what you want. It's been one of those nights.
0: Yeah. Full moon was that song. That was an NBA live. Mm-hmm. I was like, that in a basketball game.
2: I've seen Brandy perform, so I'm insane. Yeah, I saw her at that's when I used to go to the Battle of the Bands. Mm-hmm. She performed one year. I saw 112 one day. And
0: 112.
2: And they were more like, they was more like 411. It was not 112 no more. Just saying, they had grew up. And Slim was now thick, so he was now, and they call him Slim Thick. So, and but you know what, we all get our adult weight. I mean, look good on them.
1: We all sure do. Yeah. We all do.
2: Mm-hmm.
1: But talking about the Roots Picnic, Brandy and Monica was at that.
2: Really?
1: And she did a whole 90s vibe. Mm-hmm. She came out with the Cross Colors. I think Brandy was the person that was there, but she brought out Monica.
2: Really?
1: Oh.
2: No, did you see Monica? I mean, not Monica. Brandy do the never gonna get it, never gonna get it, never gonna. Oh, she killed it. She had it in Vogue.
0: I believe it, too.
2: But the thing is, they were singing their part, and Brandy was singing hers. You know, and baby, you knew it was never gonna get it, never gonna get it, never gonna get it. You know, she was it. I was like, yes, Brandy. I like Brandy.
1: Yeah.
2: And you know,
1: the song I like with her is Broken Hearted.
2: Yeah, I was singing it. I'm young, but I'm wise enough.
1: Now that song got a whole new meaning now. We know the backstory.
2: I don't even play it with him in there no more. I just play the original, the one with just her singing. That you.
1: Yeah, because how old was he? 22?
2: He too old.
1: She was 22. He was 16.
2: No, she was 16. He was 23.
0: Who you talking about?
2: Brandy and Wanye.
0: Wow. Oh, I love me a Wanye.
2: But that's the thing with his. But my thing is, her mama was there. Where was your mama?
1: He was busting it down.
2: Yeah. Wow.
1: But he said it in a
2: a respectable way.
1: No, he said in the states that it was legal.
0: Oh,
1: because they were on tour together.
0: Oh. You know what? And I'm surprised that Ray J didn't say nothing about that. You know Ray J is overprotective with his sister.
2: Is he? Because my thing is, do they even like each other?
0: Ray J been going through it recently.
1: Probably at that time, Ray J was probably with
2: 10?
1: Kim.
2: He was 10 years old.
1: Probably, yeah, because she's only 60. She just came out.
2: Yeah, that's
0: before she got on TV.
1: Yeah, we're talking about this Black Music Month. We got all the dirt.
2: You know, I've met Brandy.
1: Everybody telling their stories now.
2: Mm-hmm.
0: See, like, I was never like a Brandy person. I was always Monica, not gonna lie.
1: Me too.
0: But as I get older, you know, I'm trying to give people both their flowers. But also, Brandy was on, what's my album? Kalani's album.
1: I was. Kalani was there. They do got it.
2: Brandy is 47, and Ray J is 42. I mean, 45.
1: Okay.
2: So, she's a year.
1: He was 14.
2: Mm-hmm. But now,
0: so he was auditioning for the Moesha show.
2: Mm-hmm.
0: Dorian.
2: Yeah.
0: So bad.
1: Moesha.
0: M to the. That's best intro song in a long time. Not going to lie. And she started that episode with the diary background music. That was dun, like, dun,
2: dear diary.
0: I was okay. Go off, girl. I was like, Monica could never. I did say that as a kid.
1: Oh, yeah, Monica.
2: Oh, God. Never.
1: I like Monica, though.
2: I like her, too, but she could never. I'm sorry. Brandy did that.
1: And then Brandy came. You remember when she showed up on the game?
0: Oh,
2: my God.
1: That's when it was like, Brandy can be a little hood.
2: I like Hood.
0: Did Brandy. He say that? I wasn't convinced with that one, but I get what you're coming from. What's her name? Chardonnay? Something like Chardonnay, Charissa, something.
1: I love the game.
0: You know what? I like the game before BET had made it dramatized. Mm-hmm. But when it was on the CW, that episode where Derwin cheated on her and she found out. It's like a day two-time Chicago Step champion. And I was like, she is going off of him. My best friend, he knows a whole monologue to like that whole 5 minute set, and I'm just like, and that's better to do with your time.
2: So your parents did nothing else with you. That's when you be like, so yeah. See, okay, here it is. That's me and Brandy in the mall.
1: Oh
2: yes, okay. I had to flex on them. I had to pull up my picture.
1: You done brought receipts.
2: I saw her
0: cheekbone showing,
2: and she was like, "Oh my god, you're so pretty," and I was like, "Oh, you smell good," and I said, "Oh, Brandy." And I said, girl, hey, Sora. You know, she's AKA. Mm-hmm. I was like, hey, Sora. Yeah, sure. She said, hey, Sora. I said, can I take a picture? And Shamonica Harris. Is it Harris? What's her last name?
1: Can't think of it right now.
2: It's something else. Oh, God. Yeah, but Shamonica was there. And she got pictures, too. Then we sent it to the whole group that didn't want to walk with us. Oh. Sullivan met her, too. Sullivan was with us. Yeah, I didn't take a picture with Sullivan. Move, child. This is my star. That's like when we went to Disney in California.
1: Sullivan looking at her like, who are you?
2: She'd be like, I went to the museum.
1: What kind of braids you got in your hair?
2: Oh, Sullivan. Sullivan would be like, I went to the museum. Seen a museum. She was telling everybody.
1: What year was that?
2: That was 2018. We went with CWA. That was the first time they had the teen group, and I was one of the counselors.
0: Okay.
2: Yeah, and so we took the kids, and so Sullivan went with us, and she was so funny. But she was telling everybody she went to the museum, and all the kids kept like trying to get her, like all the, she was with all the kids.
1: Yeah. Mm.
2: They loved her and she loved them. And then she would sit there in the car, and we get back in. She said, are we going to another museum? Then I got a video of her telling me about the museum. And then I went to the museum. I was like, what? I showed that to her. She was like, what was I talking about? I said, exactly.
0: Get that Wendy Williams in there. How you doing?
2: I know. What did you like to know? You're like, I don't know what you're talking about, baby. But you was happy. You were that's so cool. Happy.
1: So where y'all was in DC?
2: No, we were in Atlanta, coming back from Alabama.
1: Y'all was in Atlanta.
2: We stopped by the Lenox Mall, and she was in the Lenox Mall, and you know everybody was hating because we had Saint Brandy. That's right, Saint her.
1: Yeah.
2: So,
1: I like Brandy.
0: Yeah. I think as I mature in age, I'm starting to like her again.
1: Yeah. She got a lot of great songs, mm-hmm. She is very musically gifted.
0: Oh, absolutely.
1: Yes. Mm-hmm.
0: Like, yeah.
1: Mm-hmm. Once you think about, like, really appreciating the music, it's like.
0: Oh, yeah. And she can also, she knows, she still can do the dang thing live, mm-hmm. which I'm forever appreciated for, because people just can't do it.
1: Yeah.
2: Yeah.
0: People just be like, I'm gonna vote.
2: I know, right? So I'm gonna play one more song for you guys, and this is called You Feel Like Light, and it's by Sierra Blue. I have been stop, I don't know what's going on, but yeah, I'm sorry.
1: Remix.
2: I know that was not. That was
1: we just played that up. Remix.
2: I know, remix. But yeah, like I said, this is You Feel Like Light, Sierra Blue.

0: All right, now that was nice.
1: That was
0: the Sierra Blue. You feel like light. I'm messing with Leonard, y'all. He's trying to read.
1: I know. Info Sessions. Did you tune in late or miss a part of one of our great programs? Don't fret. 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Tune in. Thanks for tuning in. I was struggling.
0: I know, right? You know, sometimes if you got words, if it's too many words together with the same first letter.
2: Oh, yeah.
1: I'm like, apple?
2: Alliteration. Yeah, it's okay.
1: Apple app.
0: That's like, you know, Leonard and I were talking, it's like, this summer I'm going to work with Sullivan with words that just don't look like what they sound like, right?
2: And foot and fruit and fruit.
0: What do they call? And we call them, Leonard, words that don't look like they're supposed to be.
2: I don't know.
0: So some of the words are like silhouette.
1: I was not good at grammar.
0: Resume.
1: I struggle.
2: Oh, yeah.
0: Mm-hmm.
2: What's another word? I don't think it needs to be like that. It's a lot of them now.
0: Yeah, it's a lot of them. So that's what we're going to be working on. And like understanding context clues and doing math and stuff like that. She is so mad. I said, boo, you going to middle school. You got to keep everything you learned this year.
2: No. Did they make her do like summer reading projects and stuff?
0: Yeah, I don't know. But they know. But I do know.
2: Oh, the trauma of that.
0: Man, when I told her, I was like, look.
1: I was a nerd. That's the best part of the summer.
0: Yeah, you know what?
2: You know what? Skin.
0: No, he not, y'all.
1: You didn't get summer reading to high school.
0: No, not y'all. Oh, yeah, Leonard not lying. Leonard is the only kid.
1: I did do the summer reading in high school.
0: Leonard was the only kid. Shut up, Leonard. Leonard is the only kid who was out here having summer reading in middle school.
2: And loving it.
0: And he was in the library and getting all the books and reading to himself. I love the books.
1: I was a nerd.
2: What was your class presentations on? Poster.
1: No, you had to do you had to write an essay when you went back to school.
0: Mm-hmm. Yeah, what'd you do that summer? Nothing. I lived
1: here. No, you had to write about the book.
0: Oh, yeah. Those, and we had a test. Mm-hmm. And I used to kill the test. Boom. And they'd be like, oh, you read the whole book?
1: Yeah, you had two books every summer.
0: Yeah, and I used to be like, not
1: but you
0: necessarily.
1: Had to be an honors English, I think.
0: No.
1: Everybody had to do summer reading?
0: I had summer reading.
2: Oh. I know, in favor, we had them. And then I think as I got to my 10th grade, it's like, oh, like instead of doing like the essay, we do some more creative and fun with it. Mm-hmm. So my mama, she at that time, she was like, you know, since then my mom used to help me with some projects. And she was like, you should make a board game out of this. I said, go for it. Present that thing at the school. I was like, this best mom ever. Yes.
1: I remember doing a book report. I guess, it was a book report. And it was on, the book was called The Chocolate Factory.
0: Mm-hmm.
1: And so I remember.
2: Willy Wonka and the Chocolate Factory.
1: No.
0: Was this the R. Kelly CD?
2: See. All right.
1: No, this was probably.
0: Step, side to side.
1: Was that eighth grade? It might have been eighth grade. But.
0: Do you remember what our senior yearbook was?
1: I remember playing on a chocolate thing. And I made like kisses with the foil on it. So I had like brown construction paper. And you know, you got the different categories. I'll write that on a little thing.
0: Did you?
2: Yeah, really invested into.
0: Well, you know, we didn't have all that stuff y'all had.
2: What did we have? That's
0: we only had glue, construction paper.
2: That's something we had.
0: We had computers without the internet.
1: You had to sign up for it in the library.
0: Mm-hmm.
1: Can I get 2 to 3?
0: Mm-hmm. We had printers, no color. We had to color ourselves.
1: They came out on them long. Was that a dots make?
0: Yeah. We were out there Morse code. We was Morse code you know what? They really did a disservice to us. They should have kept us on that path. We all should have been in computers. Because we was putting in codes.
2: Yeah.
0: I want this to make a flag out of all S's.
2: It's like MySpace. When you did your own background and stuff.
0: We had word process. No spell check.
2: True.
0: Uh-huh.
2: I'm trying to hold it in.
0: Oh, you ain't got to.
3: Well, you remember when the typewriter had the correction paper?
0: Oh, my God.
3: That was the best thing.
0: You, I mean, we was up there. A S D F J K L semicolon A Q A Z S W X S at D.
3: That was the whole class.
0: That was a class. Spacebar, spacebar, spacebar.
3: You remember when you was having your test on how many words you could do per minute? You
0: were supposed
3: to correct. You didn't make no. Your fingers know when you messed up. Don't go back and correct. Mm-hmm.
0: Just keep going. Keep going. I used to hate that. I know.
2: Yeah.
3: Yeah, to sit a circle.
2: I'm glad I missed that one. No, we had Mavis Beacon, like, but that's like middle school.
4: This was typing.
2: Yeah, we used on computers then. Sorry, y'all.
0: Then you remember in the senior year we had keyboarding. I was like,
3: you remember they had the books where the spine was at the top.
0: Yeah, you flip it over. And this is the funny part was I was like, but isn't this typewriting? You gotta formulate the disky. That thing came out, it was about this big, and it was a floppy disk. It was like the size of an 8x11 piece of paper. And you had to be very careful because you didn't want to get a hold it with both hands and slide it in there.
3: And make sure you don't touch that little part on the bottom.
0: Do not slide that silver piece over. I'm looking at you.
3: Remember before they had the silver piece, it was just the black.
0: Yeah. Just the black. You just be like, oh my God.
3: And then they cut it out, look like a little record.
0: Mm-hmm. Mm-hmm. I'm telling you, we were in, it was a time.
3: Yeah.
2: Yeah.
0: I'm telling you.
2: I see.
0: I look back now.
3: The screens were green.
0: Oh my God.
3: Number munchers. Mm-hmm. That was the best game ever.
2: Mm-hmm. What are you?
3: And Oregon Trail.
0: Oh my God.
2: I do the Oregon Trail.
0: Man.
2: I do the
0: Oregon Trail. We was up there. Oh, what's wrong? I got the stereo. Why did fourth graders know about the stereo? Like, we was like, oh no, the baby got the stereo. The whole family.
3: You always be like, let's go hunting. You supposed to go shoot the bison, the buffalo running across the screen. Y'all starved.
0: Mm-hmm. Oh no!
3: A flood came and took away all your
0: stuff. I mean, that game. But I think that's why Gen X is the way we are, because you had to think about it. It's like they were killing us. They were killing our kids too. Like the Oregon Trail. They didn't care. The whole family died. The whole family.
3: Yeah.
0: You be trying to like go across the river.
3: Do you remember Number Munchers?
2: So, actually, I don't think I got to that point. But okay. I remember Oregon Trail, and I was just like, Lord. Cadell was on Mavis Beacon also, and I was just like.
3: Yeah, Number Munchers. You be in there working. Multiples of four.
2: Mm-hmm. Missing my dyslexia.
3: Four, 16, 24, 36.
0: Oh, my God. 40. What is that? 44. 48.
3: I don't know what these are. But, yeah, that was
0: the good idea. I can't find it. I can't find the 52 anywhere. But yeah, I mean, the thing is, it was like, it was fun.
2: Yeah.
0: It was also stressful.
2: Very interactive.
3: Yeah.
0: It was fun and also stressful.
3: I wonder if they do that with kids in school today. Because I remember being in like third grade, like they'd come up and it's like, it's your multiples.
0: Mm-hmm.
3: Let's hit threes.
0: Oh, no.
3: 3, 6, 9, 12.
0: But it's the thing that we learn how to count by those like multiples before we learn multiplication. So when we learn multiplication, it was like, oh.
2: Yes,
0: and so DeMond made our daughter memorize. Think of that. See? Memorize the timetables. And she was so upset. And I was like, get in there and do it.
3: You remember the trick with nines?
0: Mm. Mm-mm.
3: You go 1, 2, 3, 4, 5, and then you go
0: back. Oh, no.
2: My sevens is always easy for me, but I think I thought of football or something. I don't know, but sevens is always easy.
3: Really?
0: I was just killing the game out there.
3: It was the fives.
2: And the zeros.
3: The fives on the seven. 5, 10, 15, 20, 25, 30.
2: Your fives was easy. You got $5 bills.
3: Yeah. And the tens. Oh, you know what messed you up?
0: The 11.
3: 12.
0: No, I mean, yeah.
2: The 12.
0: You were like, 144?
2: Yeah, 12.
0: When?
2: Yeah.
0: When did. Who carried what? You mean when you started like long division?
2: Oh.
3: Yeah.
0: You got to carry. You got to bring this number down. That's not carrying. That's bringing down.
3: I remember being young and like.
0: You got to move the decimal over.
2: The decimal? I was like, nah, I'm cool. I don't need no remainder left.
0: You're going to turn that into a fraction. Yeah. And I don't want to.
3: I'm confused. I remember my brother was learning exponents. Mm-hmm. And like, I was good in school.
2: I love exponents.
3: And I remember my brother was like, well, tell me what. He was like, you think you're so smart. Tell me what 3 to the 4th power is. I remember thinking, that's not even a math problem. They hadn't taught us that yet.
0: I know, right?
3: Come on, like, you think you're so smart. What third?
0: Was that Hubert?
3: No, Freddie.
0: Oh, okay.
3: What's 3 to the 3rd power?
0: I remember that's when they started math. Saying, we're going to do math, and you get there and it's a paragraph. Miss Smith, I think he gave me the wrong paper. It says math. It says math sheet 3.1, but I am pretty sure.
2: Take away me.
0: This is
2: what?
0: A paragraph. This is a paragraph. And then that's when, if Johnny has 5 apples, he was like, no.
2: What, Monty? Johnny had 5 apples. I ate one.
0: If Johnny has 4 apples and Sally has 2 and Michael has 3 apples, how many apples do they have together? Are they going together? Are they going to be together? Because if he has 5 and she has 2 and he has 3, that's actually 10. But and the teacher's like,
3: Miss Akia, there's too many questions.
0: I know.
3: Let's pull the numbers. Let's use our clues. I know. Together means what? We're adding together. I know.
0: But then here's the thing, like now when kids do it, they got to be like,
3: are they Granny Smiths?
0: I know. Are these green apples? Are they
3: these gala apples?
0: Are they going to make those? Are they going to make them into candy apples?
3: We just need a number.
0: Because my thing is, if they're going to sell these apples, somebody not going to get the same amount of money. We got to be. Because once you buy a product and all that stuff, Sally is not going to, she's not going to prosper. This is not going to, unless she does more work with making the apples.
3: So, kid, we just need the answer.
0: Okay. The answer is 10. But I'm just saying, are the supplies bought for the apples? Are they?
2: What's the cost for it? What's it going to? I know. It's a donation.
0: I know. And I was that kid. I'd be like, well, why they got all these apples? What is going on?
2: Is this for a cobbler?
0: I know. You know, why couldn't we just do 5 plus 3 plus 2? Why are we doing all that? It's like, well, why the words? I've added 3 numbers before, you know, but yeah, it was rough, man. And yeah. Oh my God. And then it's just like, I never understood why. Like, why do we go there? And it's crazy because I remember having a spelling test every week.
2: Oh my gosh.
3: Oh yeah.
2: Love the spelling test.
0: And I don't ever remember my daughter having a spelling test. I was like, do y'all not have a spelling test? Sometimes. Well, that's why you can't spell.
3: I'm supposed to be writing these words 5 times each. And I know. Paper.
2: Put them in the sentences, do them in cursive.
0: And my thing is, it's right at that. So this is the thing that got me, was that my sister sent her some stuff, you know, to learn how to write in cursive. Either Akeem or Femi, I got it for. But anyway, she was like, this is just too hard. I'm going to be in the 3rd grade. I'm like, girl, you 5th grade. You have no signature. When I was in when I was in 5th grade, baby, I was up in here writing. Like, my name was like John Hancock. Like, I was writing the Declaration of Independence today.
3: And you had the Z. You know, that Z got a bunch of little things.
0: Baby, that's this. I was up in there. Hello, today we were on the playground. Dust flew into my eye. I was able to retrieve the dark.
3: Z is almost like a G in cursive. You know, that G got the, like Kellogg's.
0: Yeah. And then I, and did you know, I was so gangster that I capitalized the K in my middle name for no reason, because it's not. I don't even have a capital K in my middle name, but you better not spell it a different way. And I would do Z-A.
3: And then when they started working on signatures, you know, mine began with an L, so I would do the L with the long strike, L. And okay. Then right on top of the A.
0: Yes. Maybe when my signature's so gangster, it's like a Z and some stuff. Just whatever my heart was feeling that day. I know. And it was so crazy because
3: kids don't got that, because Elijah don't got a signature.
0: But I was telling Sullivan.
4: 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My name is JD, and this is Paul McCartney.

Welcome, Asheville. And those listening around the world, to a little show about big sound that we call Closer to the Edge. This is Professor Emeritus J.D. broadcasting live from Studio A in West Asheville via the Asheville FM Tower, high atop the Hotel Indigo downtown. And through your listening device of choice, and then into your brain, where you just processed the new single by melodic progressive metal band Haken, their first new music since 2023. Let's hope In a Fever Dream leads to a new album before too long. UK group Haken is heading back out on tour this fall. And our show opened today with Sir Paul McCartney, who has been popping up all over the place lately. His appearance on the final late night show with Stephen Colbert was incredible, I thought. And he also appeared for three songs and in several skits on the final SNL episode of the season. And if you were lucky enough to be in the neighborhood, back in February, Paul McCartney played a surprise and historic three-night stand at New York City's Bowery Ballroom for 500 people. Tickets went on sale an hour or so before he took the stage and were just $50 and sold out immediately, as you can imagine. Paul performed classic Wings and Beatles hits, and that must have been something. As is his new album, Dropped on My Porch by Amazon last Friday. The 20th solo record by Maka is The Boys of Dungeon Lane. It is fantastic. Pick it up at your local store or where you get your music. A must have for everybody. And today I play my favorite track so far, Mountaintop, by Paul McCartney. On Asheville FM, where you are about to embark on a long set of modern prog from bands and artists around the world. And stick around for hour two today, because I have one of the greatest compositions ever, the magnificent Tarkus by Emerson, Lake & Palmer, released on this date, June 4, 1971. ELP will kick off hour two. Right now, let's hear some new prog. Again, my name is JD, and this is Christopher Gildenlaw on your community radio station in Western North Carolina and around the world.

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I am JD, and this is Taria.

Okay. If you weren't awake before that song, you are now. Jaded Mantra from the new self-title by London band Prince of Failure. 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

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Events take place weekends right now through June 7th. 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All right. We are heading to the top of the hour, folks, and Tarkus, but first let's hear from a band that has a similar sound as Emerson, Lake, and Palmer. Ring Van Mobius are from Norway and formed in 2017. Firebrand is their fourth album, and here is the title track.

Welcome back. Too Closer to the Edge. This is Professor JD on a beautiful June day in Asheville, bringing you beautiful, complex, and intelligent music on the best nonprofit radio station in town, Asheville FM, AshevilleFM.org, and our awesome app, where you just heard The Fierce and the Dead, and the lead single from their long-awaited upcoming new album, Regional Theater. Song was The 1-2-3-4, and lead guitarist Matt Stevens tells me Regional Theater will be out later this year after a couple more singles, so look for fantastic tunes from The Fierce and the Dead as time goes on. Prior to was Ring Van Mobius from Norway, who sound remarkably like Emerson, Lake & Palmer. From recent release Firebrand, I spun the title track. Before that was Fagel from Sweden, and I cannot pronounce the album or the song, but you can find this new album and past recordings on Bandcamp and their website, F-A-G-E-L-L-E, Fagel.com. And that will take us back to Hamasan from France and Lost in Nights from the new album Pictures, which followed Prince of Failure and Jaded Mantra from their new self-titled debut. And wow, dropping to earth on June 19th via the K-Scope label. Presser says about the single, Jaded Mantra is a tale of spiritual rebirth and the acceptance of the shadow self as sacred. Prince of Failure on Asheville FM, who followed Tadia, the Flower of Finland, from her new album Frisian Noir. You heard The Trace Outlives featuring Seo Kamada. And that takes us back to the top, and Christopher Gildenaar from the Netherlands, and Nothing Stays the Same from new album Humanized, followed by Cheer Accident from Chicago. New record is You Smile, the song is over. And I played They Won't Talk to Me. And that takes us back to, well, it takes us up to the second half of our sonic adventure this afternoon, which, as promised, we'll launch with one of progressive rock's greatest compositions, written by Keith Emerson and Greg Lake, who both died in 2016, 10 years ago. Hard to believe. But their music lives on, and Tarkus especially will continue to enthrall music lovers across the universe because there is nothing else quite like it. It has been a major influence for musicians, especially keyboardists, and has stood the test of time for such an intricate, if not tumultuous, composition. The album Tarkus was released on this exact date, June 4, 1971, with the title track on side one of the vinyl in seven parts and six separate songs on side two. But the 20-minute song is what I have for you now. It has been mastered by musicians and orchestras around the world since, and I was fortunate to see it performed by Keith Emerson himself and his band at the last Moog Fest in Asheville in 2014, where ELP's famous original massive traveling Moog synthesizer was brought out of storage and dusted off for a final performance thanks to the Bob Moog Foundation. And played live by the great Keith Emerson for a packed house at the Diana Wortham Theater downtown. A truly profound moment, really, if you were there. You know what I mean? Today, I have the Steven Wilson 2012 remix, which sounds phenomenal, and it's going to blow your mind on nonprofit, volunteer-driven community radio. See you on either side.

The Great Tarkus by Emerson, Lake & Palmer, from one of my top albums of the 70s. Released June 4th, 1971, Tarkus is the definitive, iconic, and influential album of 1971. And you just heard the definitive 2012 remix by Steven Wilson. Wow, what a record. 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
2: This one is called The Ruler of Tamag.

0: from Sweden, symphonic metal band Therion, who started off as a death metal band in 87 and over time incorporated orchestral elements and even a full orchestra at their concert performances. As you just heard, a new album, Con Orquesta, live in Mexico. All right. That was The Ruler of Tamag by Therion on Asheville FM, who followed UK psych prog band School Disco and What You Do, What You Say from their new album SD4, which is studio album number 4, if you're keeping track. And before that, Day Moon from Portugal, whose 5th studio dropped in January, and I'm just getting around to it and love it. Favorite track so far is The Trees of the Mind Are Black, which I played for you today. Day Moon on Closer to the Edge, and that will take us back to the top, and Tarkus on the exact 55th anniversary of that great album by ELP. One of the greatest songs in the progressive rock arena by Emerson, Lake, and Palmer. All right. I'm JD, your every other weekly host on the one and only Closer to the Edge radio show. My partner in crime, Professor Ted, will be here next week. Bruce Swan and his award-winning show, Music My Mother Would Not Like, is next. And before I take off, I want to introduce a special guest who's been here the whole show, but is shy and is not really a fan of the music I play. She thinks it's weird. She's my granddaughter, Kyra, who turns 15 in a couple weeks. And what did you think of the show today, Kyra?
1: I think it was weird.
0: She thought it was weird. Okay. Well, I think it's weird, too. And you know, that's what I like about it. Anyway, she's going to help me say so long to everybody. And we want you all to have a wonderful summer coming up. And think of each other. Take care of yourself. And as we wander home, I'm going to put on Norwegian artist Bjorn Riis. Here's Getaway Live. Say goodbye, Kyra.
1: Bye.
0: Goodbye, everybody. 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

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All right, my babies, for tonight on the big stages. Let's see, what do we got? 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Thunder Thursday, One World Brewing West. 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And Lanny Barnett with Low Graves. Griffin Duffy at Static Age Records. Coheed and Cambria at the Orange Peel. Bluegrass Jam hosted by Drew Matalich at Jack of the Woods. And Butts and Boots Line Dancing are at Banks Avenue. Shavora Roots and Wings Tour at Iaprana Listening Room. Tom Hamilton Band at Asheville Music Hall. And Rick Horniak and the Highway Companions at the One Stop. Shlomo Franklin with Julie Odell is at White Horse Black Mountain. And for tomorrow, Friday, June the 5th, ASBS Fest, ABS Fest, Friday, Fandom Nerdalesque at the Gray Eagle. I'm a Tim Robinson with Astral Roots at One World Brewing West and Pleasantly Wild at One World Brewing Downtown. Tavels at Fleetwood's and Arhundro. Glue Sniffin Squishheads. Smith and Ernest at Static Age Records. Hot in There, 2000s Dance Party at the Orange Peel. And Soul Bright Blue at Jack of the Woods. Sit a Spell Bluegrass Session at Ginger's Revenge. Jason's Curtis and the Black Sheep are at Highland Brewing. Off in Your Radiohead, Radiohead Tribute Band at Eulogy. And Laren Huntley and the Gravely Brothers are at Ida's Hideaway. Esther Rose with Sam Gelband at Iaprana Listening Room. And Psychedelics at Sierra Nevada Brewing. Hard to Handle, Black Crowes Tribute Band at Asheville Music Hall, and 5J Barrow are at the One Stop, High Horse at White Horse on Black Mountain. And for Saturday, June the 6th, is a free patio show at with Cannon Tyler at the Gray Eagle. Paul McDonald and the Morning Doves with Blue Roses at the Gray Eagle. Rhythm and Blues Dance Party with Peggy Ratuz and Daddy Longlegs Dance Band are at One World Brewing West, and DJ Dance Party hosted by Art of House Collective with Carl Almaria at One World Brewing West. Annual Celebration of Life with Mikolos and Sheets are at Static Age Records, and ABS Fest 2006 are at the Orange Peel. Nobody's Darling String Band at Jack of the Wood, that's their afternoon Saturday show, and Cindy Lou and The Want To are at Jack of the Woods. Eyes Up Here Comedy with Pride Edition at Ginger's Revenge. 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Asheville Blues Women at Highland Brewing, and Music for the Masses are at Eulogy. Friday Music at New Belgium Brewing, and Earl Scruggs Music Festival Battle of the Banjos are at Sierra Nevada Brewing. The New Variants with Doss Church and the Unholy Noise are at Sierra Nevada Brewing, and Elizabeth as Taylor at Asheville Music Hall. Lefty Caraman and the Working Men are at the One Stop, and American Tune, Simon, Croce, and Taylor at the White House Brewing. 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And the music is Jessica from the Allman Brothers, but you knew that.

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I'm Bruce Swan. You're listening to music my mother would not like on your radio station, Asheville FM, WSFM LP 103.3 in Asheville, North Carolina. Good to be hanging with you today. I got a whole bunch of new music for you and some great gems, some oldies and goodies, and new ones and old ones, and you know the rest. That's how we roll on music my mother would not like. But rest assured, she'd love you and the music. Well, she'd probably be spanging on my door and telling me to turn down that music, turn down that racket. But guess what? She doesn't live in my house anymore. So she can't tell me to turn down the radio. You can, and some of you have, and well, that's just the way it works. Anyway, we got a whiz banger of a show for you today. Like I said, we got some brand new music. We've got an in-studio appearance with some guys you can catch up with a little bit later on. Lucid Jackson and Chill Tonic will be sitting in with us for a little bit, talking about upcoming shows, et cetera, where you can catch up with them. But let's do this. We did open up with Hawaii 5-0, as we always do, and then Jessica for the concert calendar, which I hope you take advantage of and avail yourselves of some of the wonderful melodies that are being presented here in Asheville, North Carolina. Great haven for music. Great place to go out and see some live tunes and catch up with what's going on around town. Alrighty, this is the homage to the DJ. This is DJ Culture from the Pet Shop Boys on Asheville FM 103.3.

breathlessly, pretending to believe. Attitudes are materialistic, positive or frankly realistic, which is terribly old-fashioned, isn't it?

Yeah, we're back. I'm Bruce Swan. You're listening to Music My Mother Would Not Like on your radio station, Asheville FM 103.3. And we do have a whiz banger of a show for you. I'm glad to be hanging with you this afternoon. Beautiful day. And, you know, people are still trying to make a U-turn on what is that, Patton Avenue? Ridiculous. Ridiculous. Anyhow, whatever. So we opened up with Hawaii 5-0, as we always do, and Jessica with the concert calendar. For the homage to the DJ, we did one by the Pet Shop Boys called DJ Culture, and that comes from their record, Pop Art, the hits. Yeah, the popular hits. Anyway, Ordinary World from Duran Duran from their self-titled album. And the new one from Joe Jackson, who we've been leading on that record pretty heavily, is the name of the album is Hope and Fury. That track was The Face. And we've been playing several tracks each week, or at least one anyhow, from that new record. And Santana gave us Everything's Coming Our Way on Asheville FM. I'm going to do a couple reads, and then we will get to the broadcast here on Asheville FM. So I hope things are going good. I hope things are going right for you this afternoon. 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

0: to be someone that will tell you true fallacies. So figure that. So there's going to be a lot of cool stuff happening at this gig. That's going to be happening on June 16th. And it's a real pleasure to welcome both Lucid Jackson and Chill Tonic. I'm getting ahead of myself, stepping on my feet as it normally is. But listen, guys, thanks so much for coming in and looking forward to this gig. And I don't know, this seems like something that should have been in a movie, like a couple of frames from a film, the way you're describing this event. So paint the broad strokes without giving away the whole dance.
1: Okay. You want to start?
2: You go ahead.
1: Yeah. I mean, it's going to be cool. It's going to be cool, definitely. You know, it harkens back to, like, I'm an older guy, so it's like, you know, I'm from the prime age of house parties in Asheville. When I moved here, it was 1999, and there was like a punk rock show or something like that, like every other day down off Lexington, and in somebody's house. And so I feel like, you know, we've really, like, you know, kind of Teso's Chill Tonic's front man here, Teso. Kind of his brain baby, really. I'm just providing production for it, so like I'll let him talk about it.
2: this shindig's gonna be pretty fun. I love throwing parties. I've been throwing parties in town for a while. There's some I moved here in 2016, and the house show scene was wild back then, and it's kind of tapered down since then. Remember the days of the Montana House having these crazy shindigs, and all up and down you know, Vermont Avenue and State Street having crazy house shows that were just bouncing. Just crazy. Like, there was one place, like, the floor literally broke, and, like, people were jumping up and down.
0: Seriously?
2: So much. They broke the floor. Like, that's the scene of Asheville, but, like, after the pandemic, I feel like a lot of these parties kind of disappeared. So, yeah, the party that we're throwing is going to be a lot of fun. It's going to be happening at a secret location somewhere in, you know, north of town. And it's going to be two performances, one by Chill Tonic, one by Lucid Jackson. Mm-hmm. And then we're going to film a music video. And
0: because the rest of the stuff is just not enough.
2: Yeah. Oh, and then we're gonna have an open mic. We got the One World West beer van coming through, so there's gonna be a mobile tap room there.
0: Cool.
2: It's gonna be a food truck. We have my friend Ayla Claypool doing Aerial Silks. If you've ever seen something that's kind of like Cirque du Soleil but Appalachian in the backyard, and it's gonna be pretty ridiculous. We have a shuttle. We have overflow parking. You're gonna park down by a church, and some guy will show up in a van and be like, get in. And hop in the van and come on up to the house. And it's gonna be goofy.
0: So was there like a conversation sort of led up to this idea? I mean, this was obviously a metamorphosis of something.
2: Yeah.
0: Like something, this must have been some sort of conversation that came together, and all of a sudden, like, whoa, we should do this party. Let's do this party. Yeah. So what led up to the conclusion that this was the right thing to do?
2: So I've actually had four parties at this location, and, you know, it's always some wacky stuff, man. It's always every time we have an art gallery, every time we have a dance floor, and, you know, it's all about just prioritizing local independent art, because the Appalachian scene, like this, I say this all the time, this is a true, like, you know, we have annually a $1 billion art industry in Asheville. I don't know what the numbers are recently, but like this was post-pandemic. $1 billion with a B coming in for the arts in Asheville. And it's for such a small group of people that money is actually being seen. And like oftentimes the money is just getting sent elsewhere. Like art that's been produced in New York and California, it gets sent to some of these like galleries here, and like, you know, $15,000 to this piece, $25,000 to that piece, and then like these artists who are actually out here in the Appalachian dirt, they're the ones that are the most prolific artists and oftentimes the most in touch with the culture, and they don't see any of that. So like we're trying to prioritize putting the spotlight on local arts, you know.
0: Cool. So what's the end game? I mean, will there be other events like this? Will there be a series of events? Is this just one off? I mean, if you missed it, you missed it type thing?
2: Well, we're gonna try to throw events that are more like this probably every 6 months, and at venues we'll do bigger events at venues. Like we got a lovely Asheville Fall Festival will be performing. That's gonna be in October, and that's October 10th and 11th, if I'm not mistaken.
1: Yeah, that's right.
2: And
1: yeah, and we'll both be playing at that one.
2: Yeah, and like we're planning on doing releases at these events. Like this one, we're filming a music video for a song called Mick D's

0: Express.
1: Okay.
0: And that tune, it's the blue collar anthem. You know, we're all united in working so freaking hard to make anything work in this society, on this planet, in this capitalist system. We're all working so hard. Shout out to you. If you're working really hard right now, we're here for you.
1: It does sometimes feel like you're pushing a rock up the hill, you know, all the time, every day, and everything is about just keeping that rock from rolling backwards.
2: Yeah.
1: You know, you'll take progress, but as long as the rock doesn't start rolling backwards, you're halfway ahead of the curve. That's pretty cool. And I'm betting on the floor. I think this time I'm going to bet on the floor lasting for this party. But who knows? It could go.
0: No. My landlord's going to be there. So we got to live there. Don't break the floor at my house. If you're coming, don't break the floor at my house.
1: Well, at least he'll know what happened or how it happened.
0: Yeah. Well, there's going to be an open mic at the end.
1: Okay.
0: And that open mic, come through and sign up, and it'll be featured on, if you're lucky, your performance will be featured on 103.3 on June 18th. So come check us out.
1: Will it? Okay.
0: Yeah.
1: Cool.
2: Can we say the other?
1: Sure.
2: DJ Smitty?
1: Oh, on DJ Smitty Mind Show. Yes. Yeah. Yeah. Positive Vibes on Tuesday mornings. One of the best shows on Asheville FM. And he does so much. I mean, you talk about somebody who is completely invested in the local music scene. Him and there are other guys, of course, on the station, but he's really into it. He loves having people come in. I don't know how he gets them out of bed at 8 o'clock in the morning. I don't know how he gets out of bed at 8 o'clock in the morning. He'll say, Did you hear my show? I said, no, Smitty, it's at 8 o'clock in the morning. You know, I don't get up at 8 o'clock in the morning. I'll catch it on the archives. But he always does a great show and just one of the many wonderful programmers here at Asheville FM. But I know he is deeply invested in the local movement and somebody who really pushes it hard and brings in a lot of artists and gives them some mic time. And that's the hokey pokey right there.
0: Dude, he's so freaking awesome. Shout out to DJ Schmittymon. Dude's killing it. He actually proposed the idea of having a live stream from a different location onto 103.3, and we talked about it being at Lo-Fi House. That's where the party is happening.
1: Okay.
0: And so, yeah, he's a part of the art collective that we call True Noble, which is just all the people who float around this kind of bubble that's True Noble.
1: Mm-hmm.
0: And these guys... I'm so grateful. Everybody is throwing down. Everybody's creating this connective tissue of Asheville's art scene. And yeah, this is at Lo-Fi House. That's where we recorded this song, Mick Diesel Express.
2: We should listen to that one and then maybe we'll
1: let's do. I'm gonna have to dig it up. I'm assuming you said you emailed it to me, so let's look for that.
0: So we recorded it at Lo-Fi House, and Lo-Fi House is now offering free recordings to artists who are. Oh, we're not. We're.
1: You can, what, we're is there a good website for them to catch up to?
0: We're supporting artists to get recordings if they want, and they're awesome. We are just getting started, and you know, come through and have a good time recording your song.
1: Cool. I think that's fantastic. So technologically disadvantaged here myself.
2: Okay.
1: What email address did you send it to my radio address?
0: Yeah,
1: Bruce.
0: Absolutely.
1: Okay, cool. Got a fighting chance now.
2: Cool, you didn't even tell him about the time capsule that we're time capsuling and the
0: we're burying a time capsule.
2: What was it? Unlicensed amateur bad advice?
0: No, it's unlicensed therapist providing bad advice.
2: Unlicensed therapist providing bad advice.
0: Yeah,
2: that's going to be a lot of fun.
0: But there's going to be a professional massage therapist, so if you want to like come through and get your back rubbed by a pro, this person is awesome.
1: Well, there's value and professional, right?
2: Yeah.
1: All right. I think we're getting close to this song right now. There we are.
2: Oh, that's cool.
1: Let's do it right now. We'll bring it right up.
2: Yay. It's going to be fun.

0: 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I'm Bruce Swan, and we're back. Let's pop these guys up and say howdy. I love that song.
1: Thank you, man.
0: Mick Diesel Express.
1: Yeah, man.
0: There you are.
1: Yeah. No, I wrote that. I have an idea to create a side hustle, which is driving a truck. And as I was dreaming about doing that, doing some hotshot trucking, I was like thinking about the lyrics to this song.
0: So that's the image you have in your head. Of
1: totally. Yeah.
0: You want to be a trucker?
1: You know what? Music is not paying the bills, dog.
0: Just saying.
2: I mean, it's just kind of paying the bills for me. Like, but not music, running sound.
0: Yeah, you've got some stuff on the side as well. Those of you who don't know, Eric is the sound person at One World Brewing West, as well as other places around town, and always mixes up a good set. So we're lucky, you know. You work a lot with Chad Hills. You do a lot of at One World with their regular programming there, and it makes all the difference. You know, when somebody knows the room and understands what the goals are.
2: Yeah,
0: it just makes sense, you know. I mean, people telling you, no, this is how it sounds. It's not how it sounds. It doesn't sound right. Oh, yes, it does. Don't worry about it. I know what I'm doing, and that's not the case. A lot of people would like to think they know what they're doing, and pretend like they know what they're doing. But I always find when you're behind the board, things are sounding good.
2: I mean, and no pun intended. It's like I'm always looking for feedback, you know.
0: Right.
1: Yeah.
2: You know, so it's like I've never been the type of guy to, you know, if somebody can tell me some way that I can improve something, even if it's somebody that doesn't necessarily have the same set of skills or whatever, I still listen to them, because like when it comes to mixing music, like the end product falls on the listener.
0: Sure.
2: And so, you know, whatever they're hearing is what I need to be understanding.
0: Assuming that the person that's telling you what you're doing wrong knows what they're talking about.
1: Yeah,
0: that's like the big thing.
2: Yeah.
0: The assumption is,
2: but I mean,
0: that the person
2: know,
0: that's expressing their opinion knows what they're talking about, because that's not always the case.
2: Yeah, if somebody walks over though and they're like, I can't really hear the vocal, or you know,
1: yeah,
2: or maybe like something's muddy, you know, like just those types of things.
0: Well, that's pretty I would say, yeah, imperial. Like if you can't hear,
1: yeah,
0: if the vocals are muddy,
2: yeah,
0: that's pretty hard to deny. I mean, they yeah, are, they aren't. And so
2: I guess that actually never really happens that much. Either, so.
0: But if it did,
1: yeah,
0: you but would know
2: it,
0: what to do.
2: But if it did, I would be like, all right, I got you.
0: You'd be open to the yeah, the possibility that they yeah, could be right.
2: I wouldn't be like, you're wrong, go away. I mean, you know, but then you get into the finer aspects of it too. It's like not everything is supposed to be sitting on top. And then, you know, it's like then you get into the taste and discretion of whoever's mixing.
0: Sure.
2: So.
0: But that's the art. I mean, it's as much art as it is science, and then there's the standards that the band has for themselves.
2: Right.
0: You know, those that can afford to travel with their own sound person. That's always interesting to watch from a club standpoint.
1: Mixing sound is such a craft, and it's, you know, I've realized you're mixing for the people who are the hardest of hearing in the back, which sacrifices the ears of the people at the front.
0: Mm-hmm.
1: So when they get older, they will be the people who can't hear that are in the back.
0: Something to look forward to. Having, you know, for me as a kid going to shows, success was if you could still not hear by Wednesday. That was a good show. Like that was success.
1: Oh no!
0: Yeah,
1: tinnitus the night.
0: Well, now I've got tinnitus for the rest of my life, so I'm never alone.
2: Right.
0: I've always got somebody talking to me, but so it goes. So let's talk a little bit more about this gig. And this is happening on the 16th, and the way it's being billed is if you know, then you know, or if you know somebody who knows, then they will tell you, or if somebody knows you, then you will tell them. But other than that, this is a non-marketed, non-billed event.
1: Yeah, 100%. You got to come find one of us. If you see my afro walking down the street, go ahead and, you know, find me. It may not be my afro. Don't just walk up to a random
0: right,
1: person and give them a hug without their consent. You got to, like, find out that it's me
0: right,
1: first, and then ask me about the party.
0: Would there be, like, a key question that they could ask? Because they would know that they had the right person
1: yeah,
0: with the right head of hair
1: yeah,
0: and not the wrong person with the right head of hair.
1: Hey you, stop. That always makes me feel good.
0: Hey you, stop.
1: Yeah, yeah. Just you scream that as loud as you can if you see me.
0: I would not find great comfort in being addressed that way. But if it works for you, you know, that's okay. That's fine. Hey you, stop.
1: I text it to people. You know, I'm trying to like keep the billionaires out of everything. Of course, they still own the cell phones, but like, yeah. I text people the links to everything from the shows that I play mm-hmm. to the songs that I'm giving to people. And if you see me and you want some of my music, that's how I'm doing it. None of it's on Spotify. You know, cool. I only drop it on the radio or if you see me in person, because yeah, it's not, it's just, it's between you and me. My music is, there's nobody else. It's just, if you find me, it's for you.
0: Let's do it. Hey, let's do a track. What are your thoughts? Let's do a song live. And if so, which one do you want to do?
2: Have we waited too long?
0: I don't think so.
2: No, that's the name of the song.
0: Oh, have we? Oh, that's
2: we're waited too long. And this would be a Lucid Jackson track.
0: Okay.
2: And if you can come find me if you've been paying attention to this conversation.

all up in your face on the evening news. Here's things blowing up like Mount Vesuvius. Ain't nobody doing shit, but we need a movement. And everybody's like, let the government do it. Really wouldn't doubt if they was all behind it. Some things in about how the stars aligning. Looking for evidence, it ain't hard to find it. But the propaganda game got the people blinded. Give it the face up for common enemy. Or that Britney Spears, oh, she's so interesting. In the world, cash, money, fast food, and bling. I got no time for change, man, I'm doing my thing. Guess that puts us back to square one. Still trying to fight for peace with their guns. They still trying to make some moves with our funds. Hoping for change, but yet the change don't come.

0: Yeah.
1: Pretty, pretty cool. With the percussive pencil, I might add too.
0: Percussive pencil, man, that reminds me of how like one of the things that like really got me at a really early age about music that made me just like really be fascinated with performing and just music in general was I saw Chris Isaak on Good Morning America doing that song. What was the name of that song? He had the supermodel rolling around on the beach with him. It was all black and white. It was in the '80s. I'll remember it in a second. Slow recall over here.
1: That was a long time ago.
0: But yeah, I saw him do it with his drummer on Good Morning America, and the guy was playing some coffee mugs and like beating on a table, had a pencil in his hand, and I was just
1: amazing what you can do with some rhythm, right?
0: I was so wowed by that. Yeah. I don't know, you know, it's like national broadcast. This guy doesn't even have a drum set. It's like one acoustic guitar, Chris Isaak singing.
2: Yeah.
0: Wicked Games.
1: That's the one. Yep. Yeah. Good job.
0: Yeah.
1: That is the one. So let me see. I've got another read I've got to get into here. And then we will get back to one more live one. You listen to Asheville FM at WSFM LP 103.3 in Asheville, North Carolina. I'm Bruce Swan. 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And it is good to be hanging with you. And it's always fun for me to be bringing in musicians from the immediate area or national touring, internationally touring artists. I think it's just, it's a... 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Alrighty, well, let's, in the interest of time, should we do another song? I mean, I want to get you on the road on time. I don't want you to be late for supper or anything cool like that, but what do you want to play next?
2: Yeah, I have a song called What If, and it's gonna be released hopefully soon. And yeah,
1: okay,
2: yeah, I hope you find it. Honestly, I'm doing this hard to get thing with my music. And
1: yeah, but all people have to do is ask. So I mean, how hard is it? Easy to get, hard to get.
2: It's hard to get people to sit down and look at something for more than 15 seconds because of the cell phone. So hey, if you're looking at your cell phone too much, I'm with you. I feel for you. You're not alone. We can quit the cell phones, guys. I believe in you.
1: I would be very happy without my phone, and I'd certainly be happy if people didn't text when they drove.
2: Oh my God,
1: it's crazy.
0: I know. How often are you driving? And you're like, hey, I'm driving, call me. And somebody's like, oh, no.
2: That's crazy.
0: I
2: yeah.
0: Communicate like that.
1: No, it's not. It's a bad idea. Let's do it. What if?

0: these diamonds oppressed, comprised of death, blood, and distress. The cortisol could beat the blood to your chest. Let it thump and compress the pursuit of happiness, but we ain't getting no rest. It seems this life is a test, and I guess I'm doing my best. I'd buy you anything. Dream of love is blinding me. Caviar, rose gold, champagne, diamond rings. Say that it's a mindset, and I swear to God that I've tried to see my path out of this property. The person I could probably be. Without these insecurities, not burdened by anxiety. This ego of economy done fractured our society. I'm welcome to the party, cause the devil done invited me. Deal is a deal, but I feel like he lied to me. Holding that cash money, packed in a stash, running from a lack of abundance, stunting a couple of magical nothings. They say these diamonds are pressed, comprised of death, blood, and distress. The cortisol can hide the love from your chest. Think I'm falling apart, and all we needed was love. All we needed was love.
1: If you're sitting in your car right now, sing this with me real quick.
0: Love.
1: It's like this. This is just for you.

0: 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That's 828-239-0239. And I'm Bruce Swan. You are listening to Asheville FM. Good to be hanging here. Are we going to say fairly well? We got one more song we want to do. Look at that. Get right back in the chair. Just like Grease Lightning. That's fantastic.
1: Yeah.
0: That call and response.
1: Dude, first of all, I just want to say thank you so much to Lucid Jackson. Thank you so much to you. Let me shake your hand real quick. We're shaking hands. You can't see it, Bruce, but you can hear it. Bruce, fish are friends, not food. I just want to say, like, we're killing it. You're killing it by listening, supporting the artists of Asheville, the world. You are a part of it. Don't forget that. That's my final message is just you are a part of the fabric of society that makes everything move forward. Never forget that.
2: Yeah, the world would be diminished without your little light shining in it.
0: There you go.
2: Yeah,
0: that's it in a nutshell, man. I want to thank you very much for coming in and wish you best of luck with this party. I hope you're turning people away. Not too many people because they tend to get angry, but I think 80 is eminently doable. That's on June 16th. You got to find these guys. If you find them, then you will know what they know where they know it. So I think that sounded better in the back of my head, but I think you know what I mean.
1: Yeah.
0: Anyway,
1: yeah,
0: given that this is happening on June 16th, and you know, once again, it's going to be a pretty trippy gig. I mean, there's going to be a lot of things happening, inclusive of music and the beer truck and the food truck and all kinds of other crazy stuff.
2: I mean, I feel like it was built like by people with short attention spans for people with short attention spans.
1: Yeah.
0: Oh, fantastic.
2: Yeah, it's gonna be a whole lot of fun packed into like 4 hours.
1: Yeah, I'll drop the list really quick. It's art gallery, we got a time capsule being buried, we got a bad therapist that's unprofessional providing bad advice, we got a massage therapist, we got Ariel Silk's performance, an open mic that'll be featured on 103.3, and two bands performing, and we're filming a music video. So I hope you find out about where that's happening.
2: And the two bands are Lucid Jackson and Chill Tonic.
0: Now, will you be sharing the stage at any time together, as working together? Will you be doing two separate sets?
1: We're doing two separate sets, but we're joining for the final song,
0: the encore,
1: Mick Diesel Express. Yeah. That's the one where the music videos for, so that's the one.
0: I'm hip.
1: There you go.
0: Well, let's do this. Let's drop it in track, and we will say farewell to these guys and wish them best of success with this. This band is called The Heart Collectors, and they did a song about the Asheville Black Mountain immediate area right after the hurricane. It's called Carolina Mountains, and well, anyway, if you were there last Friday, you got to see them perform it.

That's a new one from Chris Wilhelm on Asheville FM, WSFM LP 103.3. I'm Bruce Swan. You're listening to Music My Mother Would Not Like, and it's good to be hanging with you this afternoon. And I hope you're doing something good. Maybe coming home from work, maybe ducked out early. Good for you. Bring your partner home some flowers or some fried chicken or something. I don't know what. Hey, we opened up that set with Lester Winchester and McKendry and played Bad Mantras, new track from them, and the new one from Asheville's own George Trouble and the Zealots. That was Die in Your Smile, and we played the new one from Chris Wilhelm. I'm told that's going to be part of a brand new record, so I'm looking forward to listening to that, Asheville's own Chris Wilhelm on Asheville FM, Music My Mother Would Not Like. The Literacy Together Asheville offers an ESOL, which is English for Speakers of Other Languages, programs to help adults from around the world improve their English skills for work, school, and the U.S. naturalization exam. 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You know the deal. 828-254-3442, and they're at extension 204. Hey, how about that? Well, let's see what is happening. Shakespeare in the Park, I guess, is happening over this weekend. I'm looking forward to that. And lots of live music coming up. I mean, the concert calendar, it's what's really cool is it's taking longer to read. And most of us would prefer not to have to do the reads because we just want to hear what we have to say, right? But that's not so good. So I think it's important that we have lots of live music in Asheville, North Carolina, bringing in musicians from around the world, bringing in musicians from around the county and city, other parts of the country. That's what it's all about. Get out and see some live music. I think that you'll feel infinitely better. Well, Todd Max got a brand new one from his album, I'm Gonna Love You No Matter What, on Asheville FM. Let's get to it.

All right, a couple, three, four new ones right there on Asheville FM. Good to be hanging with you this Thursday afternoon. I'm Bruce Swan. This is Music My Mother Would Not Like. And we opened up with the a track from the new record from Todd Mack. It's called I'm Gonna Love You No Matter What. And that track was, I don't know. It was called On a Line. How about that? From there, we went to the new one from Jenny Reynolds, and her album is called Willow and Stone. And that track was I'm Not the One on Asheville FM. And then a husband and wife duo out of Missouri. They're called March to August, and it is Derek and Jody Mears. I'll tell you, the small type is brutal. Just really rough for the old people. Anyhow, it's called Highway 65. That's the title track from that record. And then kind of an interesting record. It's it looks kind of like the Bill of Rights in some respect. It's got 13 amendments rather than 13 tracks. We played The King of Folk from American Epitaph. That was Adam Broadless on Asheville FM. Let's do one more PSA or station announcement. And then up next will be Ghosts of the Neon Arcade with DJ Russ Baby. 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And thanks for tuning in. I'm Bruce Swan. It really has been a blast hanging with you this afternoon. And fun bringing in musicians and talking about their upcoming events. Here's an old one. Goes back to iRobot from Alan Parsons Project. The track is Some Other Time on Asheville FM.

the band from Norway. They're known as Aha. And that was from their premiere record, Hunting High and Low. The track was Sun Always Shines on TV. And it's one of the station faves. There's no question about that. We did open up with Alan Parsons Project. Some of the time from the album iRobot, and Your Wildest Dreams from the Moody Blues from the Other Side of Life on Asheville FM. I'm Bruce Swan. Big thanks to my guests for dropping in this afternoon. It was cool to be hanging with Lucid Jackson and Chill Tonic. Maybe you'll be one of the people that tracks them down and figures out where the shindig is going to be. So I thank them for coming in and dropping a couple tracks on us. I'm Bruce Swan. Do something nice for somebody else for no other reason at all than just because. So long for now.

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It is Thursday. It is 5 o'clock. I am DJ Russ Baby, and this is Ghosts of the Neon Arcade.

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You're tuned in to Ghost of the Neon Arcade. I'm DJ Russ, baby. Let's get you caught up on how we started out the show this week. Underneath me, the Predators with the instrumental Space Invader. Pulled that one off their self-titled debut release from 1979. Before that, we had a pretty obscure one there. The band was Smart. The track was Mr. Right. And I pulled that from a single, Side A, this time, Side B, Mr. Right, from 1982. Prior to that, we had Devo. The track was Pity You, off New Traditionalists. That one hit the shelves in 1981. Prior to that, we had The Fall, with their cover of The Kinks' Victoria. That one comes off their album, The Friends Experiment, F-R-E-N-Z. That one's from 1988. And starting out the arcade today, we had The Fortune Band with the track Airwaves. And I found that one on the Last American Virgin original motion picture soundtrack from 1982. Now, normally I end the show every week with my soundtrack track of the week. But this time,

I found two tracks I liked, so I'm starting and finishing the show. So stay tuned for the end of the show, and we'll have another track off The Last American Virgin. But until then, we'll get back to some music.

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Oddity Garden is on Sundays from 3 to 4 with Z. Show varies heavily from week to week, with the end goal being that every hour is completely different than the last. 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

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I am DJ Russ, baby. 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Let's get you caught up on these last few tracks we played here. Underneath me, we have New Arcades with the track One Last Dance. I pulled this one off their brand new album, A Night to Reflect. That came out this year, of course. Echo and the Bunnymen before that with Rescue. That one comes off Crocodiles. That one hit the shelves in 1980. So me and my son, DJ Banjo, or Garrison, from the New Wave, Sundays at Noon, our teenage radio program, we went into Charlotte on Tuesday to see Echo and the Bunnymen. And although I've heard it's hit or miss, we had a great time. I thought it was a great show. Ian McCullough was great. What to be expected for his age. The Sergeant wailed on the guitar. Like, we had an awesome time. And I was very happy that we decided to go kind of last minute to see Echo and the Bunnymen. I figured it was probably one of the last chances I was going to get, so I should go check it out. And it was a long haul. We got home about 1 o'clock in the morning, which for me was doable 20 years ago, but is not so much doable these days. So I've been feeling it the last couple days, but totally worth it. Before Echo and the Bunnymen, we had Talking Heads, Girlfriend is Better. That one comes off Speaking in Tongues from 1983. And starting out that second set on the arcade today, Orange Juice with the track Rip It Up. It comes off the album of the same name, Rip It Up, from 1982. All right, we got our arcade history lesson coming up. And then more music after that. I'll be with you till 6, so stay tuned.

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Our weekly news hours feature local and national headlines, coverage of the Asheville City Council, a weekly health report, and interviews covering the issues relevant to the people in Asheville and Western North Carolina. 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So if that sounds like some

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All right, Asheville. Every week here on Ghosts of the Neon Arcade, we have an arcade history lesson. We've worked our way chronologically through 1986. We got maybe a few games left in 1986, and we'll move on to 1987. But today's game that I've picked to give the rundown on is a little game called Jackal. This was released in 1986, and so some arcade games don't waste time explaining themselves. And this is especially true for older games. No long intro, no complicated backstory, no dramatic speech about the fate of the world and your role in securing it. Jackal just drops a Jeep onto a beach and gives you the whole mission in one clean idea. Prisoners are trapped behind enemy lines. The place is crawling with soldiers, and you are going in, Schwarzenegger style. That's Jackal, released by Konami in arcades in 1986. So in Japan, this one was called Tokusho Butai Jackal, or Special Forces Jackal. But here in North America, players saw it under the name Top Gunner. Some players, but for most people, the name that stuck was simple and sharp, Jackal. And honestly, the name fits this one. So, backstory, by 1986, military action games were already well established in arcades. Again, we've talked about a lot of these. We're in the middle of the Cold War, or I guess the decline of the Cold War almost in 1986, but it's still very much in the minds, in the front of the minds of people around the world. Games like Commando and Ikari Warriors, which we've covered, had made the overhead battlefield familiar. Usually, though, you were a soldier on foot, slowly fighting your way upward through enemy territory. But Konami took that idea and made one very important change. They gave you a Jeep. Not a tank, not a giant armored vehicle, just a fast, vulnerable little Jeep with a machine gun, grenades, and a rescue mission. And that one change gives Jackal its identity at the time. The game is an overhead run and gun. No, nothing crazily different there, but it feels more like a combat rescue operation on wheels. So at the start of this one, transport helicopters drop your Jeep into enemy territory, and from there, you push inland through one continuous battlefield, rescuing prisoners of war, dropping them off at extraction helicopters, and fighting your way toward the enemy headquarters. There are no traditional stage breaks in the arcade version. It does not feel like a set of levels, it feels like a route. Like you're actually moving deeper into hostile ground. The controls are simple and immediate. You steer with an 8-way joystick. One button fires the machine gun, the other launches grenades, which can be upgraded into rockets and stronger missiles as you rescue certain prisoners and level up. So in the international version of this one, the machine gun always fires upward. And at first that may sound limiting, but it does create rhythm. You can back away from danger while still firing forward. I mean, think the spaceship games that we've talked about. You can retreat, reposition, and keep pressure on enemies above you. The heavier weapons fire in the direction your Jeep is facing, so you're always making small decisions in this one. Do you drive straight in, maybe, or do you swing around and attack from the side? Do you stop and pick up those prisoners, or do you clear the danger first? And that is where Jackal gets interesting. So the rescue system is not just for points, it actually matters in the game. Your Jeep can carry up to 8 prisoners at a time, and delivering them safely earns points and weapon upgrades. But one hit destroys your Jeep. If you're carrying prisoners when that happens, the mission falls apart there on the screen. So the game basically pushes you to be aggressive, but not necessarily reckless, I wouldn't say. And yes, you can run over enemy soldiers with the Jeep, of course. It was one of those blunt little arcade details that feels very much 1986. You're weaving through bullets, smashing through infantry, firing upward, throwing explosives sideways, and trying to get a Jeep full of rescued prisoners to the next helicopter. It's chaos, but I always thought it was readable chaos. There was something Konami did very well in this era. Jackal is tough, but it usually feels fair. The enemy placements are nasty, the turns are dangerous, tanks can trap you, planes even can drop explosives at exactly the wrong moment. But the game nevertheless feels learnable. Every run teaches you a little more about the road ahead.
You understand Jackal almost instantly when you drop a quarter in. Drive, shoot, rescue, extract, survive. It's simple. There are also some other regional differences. In the Japanese arcade version, the machine gun fires in the direction the Jeep is facing. And in the international version, including our own North American Top Gunner, the gun stays fixed upward. The North American version also added U.S. flags to the player Jeep, making the setting a little bit more obvious and patriotic, so to speak, for that market. So when it released, how did this one do? Jackal found real success in Japan, and like 1986, Game Machine listed it as the third most successful table arcade unit of the month. In a crowded arcade market, that's a strong showing. So Jackal may not be the first Konami game people mention from the 80s. I mean, I can think of a few that I'd put before it. But it does not have the name recognition of, you know, let's say a Contra or a Gradius. But it has something those great arcade games all had. A clear idea, tight controls, and a mission you understand immediately. It's lean, it's focused, and it knows exactly what it is. A Jeep, a battlefield, a rescue mission. And the quiet pressure of trying to get just a little further than you did the last time. That is Jackal. No speeches, no ever explaining. Just two buttons, enemy territory, and a job to do. All right, Asheville. That was your weekly history lesson. This one on Jackal. We'll get back to some music, but first, quick question. Where is Paisley Park located? Somewhere in Minnesota? No, incorrect. Paisley Park is in your heart.

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I'm DJ Russ, baby. This is Ghost of the Neon Arcade, and the arcade is about to close down for the week, making way for DJ Spin and his Vaporwave from 6 to 8. Let's get you caught up on these last few tracks we played on the arcade today. So underneath my words here and at the top of the show, we have Ludwig Göransson with Shikari. This is off the new Star Wars Mandalorian and Grogu soundtrack. First Star Wars track I think I've ever heard. You guys can Instagram me at GhostsOTNeonArcade and let me know if I'm wrong. But I believe this is the first, like, synthesizer track I saw, and I took my kids to see this movie, and this one stuck out to me, and it has way more listens on the interwebs than any other song on the track. So I'm totally digging it. It's got a nice synth vibe to it. Before that, we had Electronic with Getting Away With It off their self-titled album from 1991, and starting out that last set on the arcade, Prince and the Revolution with Paisley Park. Where is it? In your heart. Around the World in a Day, which hit the shelves in 1985, is where I got that one.

in order to effectively advocate local government to move toward racial justice. Advocacy groups and the general public need timely information regarding local policy decisions. The Government Accountability Project, Asheville, or GAPAVL, analyzes the most urgent matters making their way through local politics and distills it down to what is most relevant to racial justice. Subscribe to GAPAVL's regular newsletters at gapavl.org. All right, I'm signing out. Stay tuned for Vaporwave. Last track every week on the arcade is the soundtrack track of the week. So I started out the show with a little track from The Last American Virgin, original motion picture soundtrack, 1982. I'm going to close it with another one. This one is only, I think it's only on the soundtrack. So it's exclusive to the soundtrack. Little track by Oingo Boingo. Better Luck Next Time. 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

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Let's see what's going on around town tonight. Tonight we've got an evening with Patterson Hood of Drive-By Truckers. That's at the Gray Eagle. Thunder Thursday at One World Brewing West. Rooster Tim at One World Brewing Downtown. Lainey Barnett, Low Grooves, and Griffin Duffy playing at Static Itch Records. Coheed and Cambria at the Orange Peel. 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Shavora, Roots and Wings Tour at IU Prana Listening Room. Tom Hamilton Band at Asheville Music Hall. Rick Horniak and the Highway Companions at the One Stop. Rounding out tonight, we've got Shlomo Franklin with Julie Odell at White Horse. That's out in Black Mountain. Moving on to tomorrow, Friday, June 5th, ABS Fest. 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Tales at Fleetwood's. R. Hundo, Glue Sniffin' Squishheads, and Smith and Ernest playing at Static Age Records. Hot in Her, 2000's Dance Party at the Orange Peel. Soul Blue at Jack of the Woods. Sit a Spell Bluegrass Session at Ginger's Revenge. Jason Curtis and the Black Sheep at Highland Brewing. Off With Your Radiohead, that's a tribute band, playing at Eulogy. Lauren Huntley and the Gravely Brothers at Ida's Hideaway. Esther Rose with Sam Gelband at IU Prana Listening Room. The Psychedelics at Sierra Nevada Amphitheater, that's the brewing company. Hard to Handle, Black Crowes Tribute Band at the Asheville Music Hall. 5J Barrow at the One Stop. Rounding out Friday night, High Horse, and that's again all the way out there in Black Mountain. Moving on to Saturday, June 6th. Free patio show with Cannon Tyler at the Gray Eagle, Paul McDonald in the Morning Doves with Blue Roses at the Gray Eagle, Rhythm and Blues Dance Party with Peggy Ratutz and Daddy Longlegs Dance Bat at Warm One World West, DJ Dance Party hosted by the Art of House Collective featuring Carl Almara at One World West, Annual Celebration of Life, Mikolos and Sheets at Static Age Records, ABS Fest 2026 at the Orange Peel, Nobody's Darling String Band at Jack of the Woods, Cindy Lou and the Want Two at Jack of the Woods, Eyes Up Here Comedy Pride Edition at Ginger's Revenge, The Language of Landscapes and Muses playing at Revolve, Asheville Blues Woman at Highland Brewing, What's in the Box Comedy and Improv at Story Parlor, Music for the Masses at Eulogy, Friday Music at New Belgium, that's Brewing, Earl Scruggs Music Festival Battle of the Banjos at Sierra Nevada Amphitheater, The New Variants with Doss Church and the Unholy Noise at Sierra Nevada, that's the Brewing Room, Elizabeth As Taylor at Asheville Music Hall, Lefty Carmine and the Workin' Men playing at the One Stop, and then out in Black Mountain, rounding out the concert and entertainment calendar, American Tune, Simon, Croce, and Taylor at White Horse. 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

It's time to relax. You know what that means. Glass of wine, your favorite easy chair, and of course, this compact disc playing on your home stereo. So go on and indulge yourself. That's right. Kick off your shoes, put your feet up, lean back and just enjoy the melodies. After all, music soothes even the savage beast.

You are tuned to 103.3 Asheville FM, WSFM LP, and you are riding the vaporwave with DJ Spin in the cozy confines of Studio B. Let's get you caught up on what you heard. You had Santa Gold there. The track is Creator. Santa Gold, it's a self-titled album on that one. Damian Jurado, All Are Welcome. Amazing, amazing new redux from the Maricopa album way back then for Damian Jurado. All Are Welcome, A Return to Maricopa. Comes to us from Sub Pop Records initially, and then Maricopa Records re-released that one. We had Deerhoof, a Deerhoof album I hadn't listened to a ton. La Isla Bonita, Big House Waltz. Tremendous release from Deerhoof. Started that long set of music off with The Kinks, This Time Tomorrow. One of my favorite albums of all time, Lola versus Power Man and The Money Ground. That's part one, folks. All right, guys, we'll get back to the music. Strap on your gnarly boots. Time to ride.

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And thank you for keeping us on the air.

All right, let's get you caught up on what you heard. You have Francois Hardy. It Hurts So Bad to Say Goodbye in French, of course, from Parlophone Records. Previous to that, we had Still Corners. Hadn't listened to the Still Corners in a while. They still sound good. History of Love, Remember Pepper, is an EP from the Still Corners. Milena's, the track is Bang, from Ahura. Trouble in Mind Records put that one out. Had the Moldy Peaches back there. Vampire, from the Moldy Peaches record. Had Cold Cut featuring Lisa Stansfield, People Hold On. That's from a compilation from Tommy Boy. Just cracked the plastic on that one. Found that at a thrift store today. Santa Gold before that. Ended the last set on the Vaporwave. We're here every Thursday night from 6 p.m. to 8 p.m. Tune in. Want to thank DJ Moon, Professor Plum, and everyone on the Vaporwave Co-op for chipping into the show. My name is DJ Spin. Let's get back to the music. You've got Sarah Vaughn bubbling underneath.

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0: My name is Eric. 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

Ooh, you're tuned to 103.3 Asheville FM, WSFM LP. My name is DJ Spin. Let's get you caught up in what you heard. There's some hits tonight in the second hour, maybe. The Psychedelic Furs, their Heartbreak Beat. Terrific release, Midnight to Midnight. Talk Talk from 1997. Life's What You Make It. The Color of Spring is the album on that one. Zola Blood. Oh, absolutely love that Zola Blood Black Blossom release. 2258 is the track. And we started that long set of music off with Sarah Vaughan. If I Knew Then, What I Know Now. That's a reissue from Verve Records. All right, we'll speed it up a little bit for a while in the second hour of the Vaporwave. Boy Meets Girl bubbling underneath. Got a 45 spinning on turntable one. But for now, let's get a major hit from Debbie Gibson. This one comes to us from Electric Youth. I absolutely loved this record. I should say tape when I was younger. So give us a listen. You're tuned to 103.3 Asheville FM. 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

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This is the Vaporwave, but don't turn that dial at 8 p.m. Asheville Live Music Sessions warming up next door. Kishore Kumar and Asha Basel. That's Typewriter Tip Tip Tip. Audition from Kim Roberts. That track is so great. Baby, Won't You Please Come Home. That's an audition from Cherry Red Records. Put that one out. The compilation, one of those Joe Meeks girls groups from 1960 to 1966. Second one from the Kinks tonight from same album, Lola versus Power Man and the Money Ground, part one. Track is Strangers. The Sugar Cubes, Bjork's band way back when, Blue Eyed Pop. Stick around for Joy's the record on that one. Westerman, the track is S Machine. From A Jackal's Wedding is the release from Westerman. Comes to us from Partisan Records. And then we started that long set off with an absolute banger. Debbie Gibson, Lost in Your Eyes. It's a single. Very good single, in fact. And we'll slow it down for the second hour a little bit. We got about 40 minutes left on the Vaporwave from 6 p.m. to 8 p.m. every Thursday night. My name is DJ Spin. Let's get back into some new wave. Shout out to Russ Baby for the Ghosts of the Neon Arcade. 5 p.m. to 6 p.m. slot. Tremendous to come in here and hear some amazing new wave songs every week after week and learn about an arcade game. A lot of arcades I don't know from the 1987 to 1989 era. I think he's around there, 87, today. Can't wait to get into some of the ones I remember just a bit. I guess I would do the early 2000s, maybe mid-90s. I'm 42. I think Russ is 105, so there's a little bit of a gap there. Quick Culture Club bubbling underneath, 45. Sounds pretty good. We'll keep it rolling. A lot of surface noise. Had this one for a while. 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You're stuck with me. It's DJ Spin. You're live in the cozy confines of Studio B. We'll see you in a bit. You miss me.

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0: Tuned to 103.3 Asheville FM. We had Deer Hoof, the second one from them, before the mystery record as of just a bit. DJ Grant looking it up here. It's a record I found pretty damaged. Wasn't really suitable for the airwaves. You got anything on the internet about that thing there?
1: Guys, it's indisclusive. It's really underground stuff. We got our best and brightest looking it up.
0: It may just be King Gizzard and the Lizard Wizard as well. I just don't know what any of that music is. It was a cool record. It had like some artistic...
1: It's got splatter, green splatter.
0: So I grabbed it. It was a dollar.
1: Yeah. If any teens want to put it on your wall...
0: Right. I'll leave it outside the station. You can come down and get it.
1: Yeah.
0: That might be fun.
1: Teens.
0: Whoa.
1: Check it out.
0: Pause on that. The radio department, You and Me Then, from Passive Aggressive, comes to us from Just So Records. We had Santa Gold, second one from the self-titled release, Les Arties, Les Arties, and then Balduvian Bears. Previous to that, Big World, that's a single, Hill, Past a Dream. And we started that long set of music off with Culture Club, Miss Me Blind, Color by Numbers. It's an EMI 45. You're tuned to the Vaporwave, about 20 more minutes left. We'll slow it down even more. We got this new Boards of Canada album, You Retreat in Time and Space. The release is Inferno. 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

That's going to do it for the Vaporwave tonight. My name has been DJ Spin. 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

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That's right. Kick off your shoes, put your feet up, lean back and just enjoy the memories. After all, music soothes even the savage beast.

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You come here every Thursday, 8 to 10 p.m. to hear the best of what Asheville musicians offer in studio, live shows, and interviews. Thanks for tuning in. Thanks to Dave and Buffalo Mike. They got us all set up. And thanks to Vaporwave, DJ Spin before us, Dreamy, Mysterious, Magical Journey. That was an interesting show today. I was digging it. It was a neat theme. And you can check out Vaporwave every Thursday, 6 to 8 p.m. before your favorite live music show here on Asheville FM. Tonight, we've got a super cool local band, Lando Moss. Good people, even better music engineers, Dave and Buffalo Mike. Shouted them out already. Are here, dark, tall, mysterious, some might say brooding, but quite talented, no doubt. He has, they have them all set up, ready to go. Lando Moss is a three-piece with roots in the Asheville area. Richard on drums, Cam on guitar and vocals, and Dan on bass and cello. I'm going to talk about them a little bit more, but I want to thank a few of our underwriters, give a shout-out or two here real quick. 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If you dig this show with Lando Moss and you want to hear more live bands, we have an archive where you can go and listen to any of your favorite artists, DJs here at Asheville FM, and get caught up on their shows. I'm going to tell you how to get there. www.ashevillefm.org. 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